0: in Nashville and his hatred for ranch.
1: We got the first floor that's going to be, you know, traditional. And then we have other floors that's going to be a lot of DJs. Menu is going to be fire. No ranch, though, man. I feel like people are just fixated

Tucker Wetmore than his mom herself. She even surprised him on stage recently in London to announce his win for ACM New Male Artist of the Year. Rightfully so. Who knew she was so hardcore with a background in law enforcement and bail bondsmen? Brunette now. She's actually a blonde, though.

0: From the Chiricahua Community Health Center Weather Center, here's your forecast for Wilcox.
1: Tonight, mostly clear, low right around 59. Sunday, sunny with a high near 96. Sunday night, partly cloudy, low right around 58. Monday, sunny with a high near 97. Monday night, mostly clear, low right around 59. Currently in Wilcox, it's 93 degrees.
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absolute pulse for your every weekend is right here on Amped Up Country. What's going on? My name's Otis. You can hit me up at Otis_O Show. Hit up the DM. Something you want me to throw in the mix? Styles has got it ready. Let's go. We've got the hottest country tracks you love, the newest country music on the radar, and exclusive mashups you won't hear anywhere else. This is brand new to your radio. It's called Amped Up Country. Jordan Davis, Turn This Truck Around,

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1: Yeah. 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The worst is that I actually went to my neighbor's balcony.
0: That's a quick way to catch a breaking and entering charge. 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
1: Tonight, mostly clear, low right around 59. Sunday, sunny with a high near 96. Sunday night, partly cloudy, low right around 58. Monday, sunny with a high near 97. Monday night, mostly clear, low right around 59. Currently in Wilcox, it's 88 degrees.
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5: Hi, folks. This is Big Al.
6: And Big Mike from A&M Autoland. And, folks, it's the one you've been waiting for all year, isn't it, Al?
5: 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I was counting the change in my pocket.
6: Folks, it's the big annual A&M Push It In, Pull It In, Drag It In sale, right, Al?
5: 54 cents.
6: Bring in your old car for a trade-in any way you can. 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
5: Mike.
6: Pull it.
5: Mike.
6: Drag it.
5: Mike.
6: Darn it, Al.
5: I have a question.
6: What?
5: What's the difference between pulling it in and dragging it in? I mean, pulling is using force to draw something toward that force, and so is dragging. So if you're pulling something, you're also dragging it, and vice versa. I suppose you could sidle it in, but no, that implies a lateral motion, and you'd still have to push or pull it. How about dropping it from a helicopter, or lobbing it in with a catapult? Although either method would be impractical. Right, Mike? Mike, why aren't you breathing? You're all purple again.
7: A&M Autoland. Push it in, pull it in, lob it in. Those are your options, folks.
6: Of all the times, why did you pick this moment to be smart?
5: Hey, there's a nickel in my other pocket. 59 cents.
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The devil went down to Georgia. He was looking for a soul to steal. He was in a bind because he was way behind and he was willing to make a deal. When he came across this young man sawing on a fiddle and playing it hot, and the devil jumped up on a hickory stump and said, "Boy, let me tell you what. I guess you didn't know it, but I'm a fiddle player too. And if you'd care to take a dare, I'll make a bet with you. Now you play pretty good fiddle, boy, but give the devil his due. I bet a fiddle of gold against your soul, because I think I'm better than you." The boy said, "My name's Johnny, and it might be a sin, but I'll take your bet, and you're going to regret, because

Is Dustin Lynch one of the most underrated country artists? The guy is phenomenal live. Now he's doing DJ sets around the country, too. This is Amped Up Country. We do DJ sets around the country right here on Live on Your Radio. Riley Green by request in the DMs.

0: From the Chiricahua Community Health Center Weather Center, here is your forecast for Wilcox.
1: Tonight, mostly clear, low right around 59. Sunday, sunny with a high near 96. Sunday night, partly cloudy, low right around 58. Monday, sunny with a high near 97. Monday night, mostly clear, low right around 59. Currently in Wilcox, it's 84 degrees.
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5: 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Nice fit. 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Ah, that must be it.
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Ya llegó porque lloraban. It's a girl, La Traviesa. Ya estoy de regreso right here for a Latin explosion. Así que vámonos recio. You just heard Dile al Amor by Aventura. And before that, escuchaste Qué Bonito by Harrison. Y antes que nada, un saludito para todos ustedes que me sintonizan esta noche. 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Bad Bunny con La Noche de Anoche. Right here in Hot 92.5, where the cowboys come to party.

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0: from the Chiricahua Community Health Center Weather Center. Here's your forecast for Wilcox.
1: Tonight, mostly clear, low right around 59. Sunday, sunny with a high near 96. Sunday night, partly cloudy, low right around 58. Monday, sunny with a high near 97. Monday night, mostly clear, low right around 59. Currently in Wilcox, it's 80 degrees.
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1: What about the lawyer's message, Mike?
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1: Lawyers.
0: Sheesh. 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
1: Yeah.
0: It's nothing, really.
1: Just legalese.
0: Now, here's what the lawyers made us put in. 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
1: Okay.
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A 92.5, ese cumbión que acabas de escuchar was Atlántico by Pablo Carcamo y Enrique Ugarte. 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Coming up next, it's Don Omar with Mi Nena. Súbele, this is High 92.5, where the cowboys come to play.

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Yes, estamos. Anyways, coming up next, it's Dennis with Ta OK featuring La Bichota, Carol G. Súbele, this is Hot 92.5.

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I'm your host, La Traviesa, and you know the rest. Así que, let's jump right in it. Escuchaste a Marc Anthony con Vivir Mi Vida. Y además escucharon a Nicky Jam con Muévelo, featuring Daddy Yankee. Daddy Yankee, I'm so sorry. Let me know what quieres escuchar. Holla at your girl, 520-303-0925. That number is 520-303-0925. Also, Sean's been hella silent, así que let's put him to work. Mándale un email, dile que yo te mandé. 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

0: from the Chiricahua Community Health Center Weather Center. Here's your forecast for Wilcox.
1: Tonight, mostly clear, low right around 59. Sunday, sunny with a high near 96. Sunday night, partly cloudy, low right around 58. Monday, sunny with a high near 97. Monday night, mostly clear, low right around 59. Currently in Wilcox, it's 78 degrees.
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Smalltown Big Radio. ¿Qué pasó? That was Grupo Merecumbre with Río Crecido. And right before that, escuchas a Hayes con Prendemos, featuring Jay Cortez y Lunay. What's up, Wilcox? Te saluda La Traviesa, hanging out right here for Latin Explosion. I want to let you know que la alberca de Wilcox, la alberca de Wilcox tiene horario nuevo. Es de lunes a sábado de 12 a 5 de la tarde y niños de 1 a 4 años es $1. Niños de 5 a 17 años son $2 y, obviously, adultos, $3. Y si vas a llevar a los niños y no te vas a meter, de todos modos tienes que pagar. Sorry, not my rules. Coming up next, it's X2 with Como la Última Vez on Hot 92.5.

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92.5, esto es Latin Explosion y acabas de escuchar a Victor Manuel con Boogaloo Supreme y además escuchaste a De La Ghetto con Loco. 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Anyways, coming up next, it's Laura Pausini with Mi Historia Entre Tus Dedos on Hot 92.5.

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0: 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Súbele, this is Hot 92.5 where the cowboys come to party.
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0: From the Chiricahua Community Health Center Weather Center, here's your forecast for Wilcox.
1: Tonight, mostly clear, low right around 59. Sunday, sunny with a high near 96. Sunday night, partly cloudy, low right around 58. Monday, sunny with a high near 97. Monday night, mostly clear, low right around 59. Currently in Wilcox, it's 76 degrees.
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a 92.5. 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Desde uno por persona, así que no sean todos amontonados, por favor. I have some more details on that. Pero coming up next, it's Don Omar con Zumba. Así que sube, this is Hot 92.5.

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92.5, that was Junior H con Y Lloro. 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Te saluda La Traviesa. I'm hanging out with you right here for Latin Explosion. ¿Saben qué? Nunca le he dicho a mi show cómo se tiene que decir. Bueno, pues en verdad se llama The Latin Explosion Show. Y yo siempre digo así toda naca, Latin Explosion. But in all reality, así se llama, The Latin Explosion Show. I think que no lo digo porque me trabo, no sé, o hablas inglés o hablas en español, ¿cuál es? Anyways, coming up next is El Davey con El Maltrato featuring Alien, así que súbele, this is Hot 92.5 where the cowboys come to party.

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1: 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Continuamos con más música right here in Latin Explosion. That was Nicky Jam con El Perdón. And right before that, escuchaste a Virales 74 con El Mangrino. 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Coming up next, it's Eden Muñoz con Money Edition, así que sube, this is Hot 92.5.

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0: From the Chiricahua Community Health Center Weather Center, here's your forecast for Wilcox.
1: Tonight, mostly clear, low right around 59. Sunday, sunny with a high near 96. Sunday night, partly cloudy, low right around 58. Monday, sunny with a high near 97. Monday night, mostly clear, low right around 59. Currently in Wilcox, it's 76 degrees.
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Así que sube. 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

0: From the Chiricahua Community Health Center Weather Center, here is your forecast for Wilcox.
1: Tonight, mostly clear, low right around 59. Sunday, sunny with a high near 96. Sunday night, partly cloudy, low right around 58. Monday, sunny with a high near 97. Monday night, mostly clear, low right around 59. Currently in Wilcox, it's 76 degrees.
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When I walk on by, girls be looking like fly. 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

0: 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Here's your forecast for Wilcox.
1: Tonight, mostly clear, low right around 59. Sunday, sunny with a high near 96. Sunday night, partly cloudy, low right around 58. Monday, sunny with a high near 97. Monday night, mostly clear, low right around 59. Currently in Wilcox, it's 77 degrees.
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7: I've got a busy lifestyle. 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There are almost 4 different styles of frames to choose from, and in less than a minute, I have my glasses and I'm on my way. Oh, here they are now. Thanks. Nice fit. Now, where's that door? Ah, that must be it.
8: Oh. Sorry!
9: 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Whoa. Why should you have to wait a whole hour for a bad pair of glasses?
10: Baja la aplicación en la tienda de aplicaciones. 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

0: 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Here's your forecast for Wilcox.
1: Tonight, mostly clear, low right around 59. Sunday, sunny with a high near 96. Sunday night, partly cloudy, low right around 58. Monday, sunny with a high near 97. Monday night, mostly clear, low right around 59. Currently in Wilcox, it's 75 degrees.
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2: Tonight, mostly clear, low right around 59. Sunday, sunny with a high near 96. Sunday night, partly cloudy, low right around 58. Monday, sunny with a high near 97. Monday night, mostly clear, low right around 59. Currently in Wilcox, it's 71 degrees.
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1: Tonight, mostly clear, low right around 59. Sunday, sunny with a high near 96. Sunday night, partly cloudy, low right around 58. Monday, sunny with a high near 97. Monday night, mostly clear, low right around 59. Currently in Wilcox at 64 degrees.
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It was just two lovers sitting in the car, listening to Blonde, falling for each other. Thinking orange skies, feeling super childish. No Donald Glover. 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

0: From the Chiricahua Community Health Center Weather Center, here's your forecast for Wilcox.
1: For Sunday, sunny skies with a high near 96. Tonight, mostly clear, low right around 58. Monday, sunny with a high near 98. Monday night, mostly clear, low right around 60. Tuesday, sunny with a high near 99. Currently in Wilcox at 64 degrees.
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2: La mayoría de los choques con peatones y bicicletas ocurren temprano por la mañana o por la noche. 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
0: From the Chiricahua Community Health Center Weather Center, here's your forecast for Wilcox.
3: For Sunday, sunny skies with a high near 96. Tonight, mostly clear, low right around 58. Monday, sunny with a high near 98. Monday night, mostly clear, low right around 60. Tuesday, sunny with a high near 99. Currently in Wilcox, it's 68 degrees.
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9: I've got a busy lifestyle. 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Nice fit. 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Ah, that must be it.
10: Oh, sorry!
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10: No.

0: Good morning, Benson, and to all of our beautiful state of Arizona. This is the day that the Lord has made, amen? Thank you for tuning into our radio broadcast this week. We're so pleased that you're with us at this moment. I'm Ron from Grace Chapel Benson. We're a community Bible church located in Benson, Arizona. We believe the Bible is the inspired, infallible, and authoritative Word of God. We believe there's one God, eternally existent in three persons, God the Father, God the Son, and God the Holy Spirit. If you'd like to come see us, we meet every Sunday at 10:15 in the morning, and also every Wednesday evening at 6:30 in beautiful Benson, Arizona. The church is a little ways up from Highway 80, located at 1050 South Post Road, 85602. Bible study at 9 a.m. Potluck after services every third Sunday of the month. We host Sober Project Benson at the church every Tuesday night at 7 o'clock, a faith-based recovery ministry with Ryan and Karen. We believe in the infilling of the Holy Spirit. We believe in the Trinity, salvation through faith in Jesus, and the importance of living a life of love and service. If this is resonating with you, we would love for you to come and see us. We believe that regeneration by the Holy Spirit is essential for personal salvation. That's why we're so glad to have you with us today. And Pastor Lupe Diaz with this week's message. God bless you, and surely we look forward to meeting you one day. Please visit our website at www.gracechapelbenson.church for more information. And remember, Jesus is King.
1: All right. Well, hello, everybody. Hello, everybody. This is Wednesday night at about 6:43, something like that. And we've had some time of fellowship, and we were sitting outside of the church there for a little while, just watching the sun go down. It was really great to talk with just to fellowship and talk with each other about what's going on during the day. Just kind of gave you a little bit of a report of what's going on just around us, you know, in our little town here. And just been able to share a bit. And in doing that, we're able to care for one another and realize what's happening. Joy's free from her thing, you know, her George, that wound back, which is really great. And Thelma's family is getting back to where they're getting to. So there's a lot of good things taking place. Yeah. So, you know, as we get ready to get into the lesson today, you know, one of the things that we find is that we're living in an environment where we really need to begin, you know, just we have to read the environment continually because of the things that we hear and the things that we see. And, in order for us to be able to keep our hearts and minds in that separate place, or, you know, God has called us to be saints, we need to be able to continue to evaluate the things that we're hearing and the things that are being said by other people, especially around us. You know, and it's important because, you know, even and we're going to be talking a little bit about how God, how God has identified certain people that have come into the church or even around us to cause division. And you see that. You see that. And, you know, I can only handle people that cause division about that long. You know, it's just, there's no tolerance for that kind of thing. You know, the Bible calls us to love one another, because in loving one another, we build one another up. Yes. And we get a lot more accomplished that way. And when we work together and we, when we agree with one another and move together, it's much, much easier rather than, you know, causing all these divisions and talks and things like that. And you see a lot of that. And our little community has experienced a lot of that over the past months. And, you know, almost a full year now that they've been, you know, we've been talking and bringing a lot of fear into the hearts and minds of a lot of people. And that's divided people, because people are afraid that they're going to lose their health over, you know, this industrial plant that's going to be coming down to Benson. And it has really divided a lot of people. And I think that we need to take a serious look at that, because, you know, when people start telling lies about what's being represented, then, you know, people begin to get fearful and they begin to move in fear rather than stand on faith. And when we stand on faith, that's when God's blessings really begin to flow. And it's and some of the things, some of the lies that were spoken about, you know, with this group about this industry moving in, were not correct at all. They were lies, flat out lies. So we there was a lot of people that sided with them and began to push against everything, you know, against the plant coming to Benson. And the thing that upset me the most is that that they weren't willing to look at the other side. They only had what they had heard, and they were not willing to look at the other side. And if you tried to express your opinions, they begin to shut you down. They blocked you from expressing what you knew to be the truth in those areas. So in the book of Jude, it really does talk about that. He's in verse 1, and I like to go back because then we're going to be catching up. In verse 1, he says, "To those who are called sanctified by God the Father and preserved in Jesus Christ." And again, the word sanctified means that we have been set apart for God's purposes. We have been selected and set apart. And again, you know, last week we were talking about us and them. We talked about that. And Jude is very, very clear on how he identifies us and them. So that's us. And he said, you know, "Mercy, peace, and love be multiplied unto you." I love those kind of words. Mercy, peace, and love be multiplied unto you. And with that, you know, when you have mercy and peace in your hearts, then you're more profitable in the things that you're doing around you. And life goes a whole lot easier, too, when we have that kind of heart mentality to be able to walk in those things. And he calls us beloved. He went ahead and he calls us beloved. And I like that word right there because, you know, you're deeply loved. You're beloved. You are the ones that God loves. I love. I want to tell you these things so that you can continue to grow and be established as Christians in a Christian community. You know, which is first church, which is first family, and then church, and then the community. He says, "Beloved, while I was very diligent to write to you concerning our common salvation, I found it necessary to write to you." And so he's looking at that and he's saying, "I need to write you this warning." A lot of Christians, all they want to hear is all the good news. They just want to hear there was one guy that used to come up to, he said, "Lollipops, you know, rainbows and puppy dog tails." Yeah. That's all they want to hear. And so when we start talking about the judgment of God and how these people are coming in and disrupting everything and causing divisions and causing gossip there's this demeaning of innocent people. Yes. And innocent lives out there, you know, that these people are vicious and they have destroyed the lives of other people around us. They're honorable people that they have come against. And it says they like, you know, these angels have, they're brute beasts and they have come against dignitaries. These are the people that we honor because of their service, not dishonor. And so he's saying, "I found it necessary to write to you, exhorting you, encouraging you, really, you know, really coming at you with this, you know, I'm encouraging you to contend for the faith. You need to contend for the faith." Contend means that you're going to be battling and that you're going to do everything you can to lay it out and warn other people about the judgment that's coming on their actions, either them personally or identifying this kind of action taking place in the community.
2: Yes.
1: From others. And warning the people around them that that's not what we need to do. So this is one of the things that he is talking about. He says, "Look, that's exhorting you to contend earnestly for the faith which was once delivered to all of us, to the saints." He said, "Look, there are people who are discouraging Christians. Look at what the people out there that started this thing caused. It caused people to leave churches. Yep. It caused families to divide.
2: Yep.
1: It caused all kinds of damage out there that was not good. God did not cause this to come about.
2: Right.
1: And most of the time, the people that attack with viciousness, they don't last long. Because they're not there to serve. They're out there to continue to attack because that's what they think will get the job done. And it is. It's power, it's selfishness, that kind of thing. And we have gone through a lot of this, a lot of the judgment of false teachers that's going to be coming in. And it's more than just false teachers. They're out there just sharing vile, nasty words that's destroying. But then, he goes through and he talks about how God is going to judge them. God is going to judge them. There's two kinds of judgment that God brings upon us. There's the judgment that's going to come at the end, but then there's another judgment that happens while we're here on this earth. In Romans chapter 1, when it talks about that even though they knew God, yet they denied God, or they did not acknowledge God as God, that God gave them over up to a reprobate mind. And so the things that they were pursuing became a curse upon them, and then everything that they tried, it didn't succeed, and it hurt a lot of people. God judges people like that. And it's just one of those things. So he said, God is going to come. He's going to judge them at the end. But I do believe that there's a judgment now, here and now.
3: Yes.
1: They will. And Jesus said they will reap what they sow.
3: Mm-hmm.
1: They will reap what they sow. And it's amazing because a lot of people don't understand that. If you're going to get involved in that group, you better be ready because it talks about Korah, how the earth opened up and swallowed them. And God got rid of them. And when that kind of stuff starts taking place, you need to get away from them and become part of us. Because God, there's a judgment coming. There really is a judgment coming. So in verse 16 it says, These are murmurers, complainers. And one of the things that these guys do is they're never satisfied with what's going on around them. They don't know how to build on existing things and make things better. All they can do is just complain, complain, complain, and never be satisfied about anything. And it's really amazing because, I always look about this thing, one of the things that we're looking at, we have to look at the words of people that they say, because then we have to look at that and then say, where are they going to end up when at the end of all of this stuff that happens? So we need to look at in churches. I remember church splits. How are church splits caused? The same way that he's already described. People start getting very unhappy with the decisions that maybe the board made or that the pastor is making. So then they start to murmur and gossip. And then it begins to build and build. And then the consensus starts to get to that point to where either the pastor has to move in or he's going to have a coup on his hands. And that's the way it starts. And so we've seen that kind of damage take place. And I've seen it in churches all the time. And once you recognize that there is gossip and complaining going on, you have to do something. I've had people recently leave us in this church because I would not do what they were asking me to do because I was not going to be their puppet. I just wasn't going to do it. And it was starting to hurt people around us, and because they were always complaining about something that wasn't right. And I'm thinking, it doesn't matter. That, what you're talking about, doesn't matter. Now, y'all didn't see a lot of that, what I heard, but it was there. It was there. And so it was obvious a little bit here and there of what was going on. But we need to understand that, murmuring and complaining can cause a lot of problems. And I talked about, ladies, if you want to be happy with your husband, don't go complain at the hairdresser or at the salon about your husband. Because if you start complaining about your husband, you're going to start looking for somebody else that you think will fit you for fit what you're complaining about, you know, or you know how it goes. And you can't do that. And when we're the opposite of these things of being murmurers and complainers is to be able to appreciate the things that God has given us. He has given these things and you're using it to the best and to the completeness of what God has given us, you know. You just need to recognize the fact that, hey, sometimes you just do without until we can, but God, we can always praise God for the things that we have, you know. And that's what, and that comes with faith and trusting God, you know. I was just talking to someone and they were telling me that, you know, hey, I've learned how to, and this, you know, people like this do not know how to surrender to God, you know, and they're never satisfied. Now, when you truly surrender to God, you leave it up to Him. And you have no right to complain because God, well, I was listening to somebody and they said, you know what? Oh, I only had $100 to go grocery shopping and I didn't have a mortgage payment. And I decided that I was just going to completely surrender it. And you know what? God brought the mortgage payment across. I didn't know how it was going to happen, but it did. It did. Rather than start complaining and blaming and all that other stuff, they just completely surrendered. Now, this is the opposite of that. They're murmurers, they're complainers, like they were when they were going across the desert. You know, the Israelites are going across the desert. What did they complain about? The food.
3: Yep.
1: And they complained about leadership.
3: Yep.
1: And Moses was married to the wrong woman. he married a Cushite. Yeah, the Cushite. And she was a black woman.
2: Yes.
1: Yeah. Mm-hmm. So she was, and they were like, God doesn't favor him. Look at who he married. You know, and God showed up. I mean, that was gossip. That was gossip that Miriam and some of those were coming up with. And she got leprosy over that. She was struck with leprosy. Bad things can happen if you complain too much, especially against the anointed. And we are the anointed. We're sanctified. We're the ones that have been chosen of God. So they're murmurers, complainers, walking according to their own lusts. It's not there to serve others. You know, there's a difference between complaining and pointing out a problem and then coming up with a solution. I can complain about the streets all I want, but am I in a position to go ahead and make something happen? Maybe, maybe not. Or can I call one of the councilmen and say, let's sit down and talk. I want to understand what's going on. Why aren't the roads getting done? You know what? I've offered my number out there, and I've only had one call. On everything that's gone on in the community, I've said, I will sit down and talk to you. I'll explain why I stand where I stand, and I can tell you about that. But nobody's ever called. All they want to do is complain, murmur. And the word murmur is like one of those words that it sounds like what it is. See, and what we need to do is we need to be, you know, we need to take that position that says, you know, I need to find out. Why is this happening? See, because even in the church, you know, when something happens, you know, call somebody in leadership. Call somebody in leadership, call the pastor and say, you know what, let's have a coffee together. Let's sit down and talk about some of my concerns. I've got concerns. I'm hearing this, but I need to find some answers. But these guys are murmurers, complainers, walking according to their own lusts. Mm-hmm. They're just feeding their own self-interest, their own self, you know, esteem. Look at, I can get the attention of a lot of people when I complain like that. You know, and you do, you get a lot of attention. But what kind of attention is that, right? And it says, and they mouth great swelling words or convincing words, flattering people to gain advantage. Boy, if that isn't the definition of what happened here in Benson over this whole this recall and all that kind of stuff. And it happens in churches too. You know, complain about leadership, get the vote, kick the pastor out, get a new one, and what have you accomplished? Absolutely nothing. You have disrupted everybody for a whole new year, or maybe even 2 or 3 years, because the previous pastor may have, or leadership has done something for a while, laid out some groundwork, and they've been working on it, and now you just disrupted that whole thing. Now there's new agendas, new things that have to be established. Everything else comes around. He says, but they speak great swelling words, flattering people. They're trying to get that attention. They're trying to gain momentum, and they did, you know, they did to some degree. And now they're saying, now they're going, well, we're going to do this. Now we're going to go after you. And I'm thinking, wow, if that isn't, and the Bible says that rebellion is as the sin of witchcraft, and stubbornness is as idolatry. And so we need to be careful of those things. I think that, you know, yeah, somebody we were talking about, well, you know, the Arizona law says that you can recall anybody you want. In the churches, you know, you can have the pastor kicked out for anything you want. All you have to do is just get enough people to vote. And no vote of confidence on the pastor, and he's gone. Oh, thank you very much. I know, you know, and what we need to do is we need to stand strong on these principles. We need to understand, and I can smell them coming in. Boy, I'll tell you what, they can start coming in. And like I've said before, you know, when somebody comes in and starts causing trouble, I can move on it immediately. But what would happen is a lot of people don't know that character, just, or that person with that kind of character. So I let it start moving in the body just a little bit, where people are saying, there's something going on over here. I wonder what's really taking place.

0: I saw that coming, or it's about time. It's about time somebody said something, you know? And we need to be, and he says, contend for the faith. That means protect it, fight for it. You know, you do something about it. Don't just, and I was thinking about this today, you know, and I'm thinking about America and how our American traditions have kind of, we're not honoring them that as much. And there's a lot that we have lost over the years. And why is that? It's because we have become complacent. We have become complacent, and we're not willing to step out and say no. I'm not going to let you talk like that. Not here, not now. And sometimes it takes, and up there at the state level, you know, we had a meeting. And it was a formal, agendized meeting. And all of us, Republicans, were there together. And we concluded the meeting. Immediately, someone stepped in and says, I want you to all stay. I have something to say. And they started talking. And they started talking bad about leadership. To all of us. And nobody's saying anything. And I said, whoa, whoa, wait a minute. I've got something to say too. I said, no. I just said, you know what? You just hijacked all of our time. And now you're moving on your own agenda. And I don't appreciate that, especially with the topic that you're bringing up to us right now. I don't like that. We cannot allow that kind of stuff. And if we become complacent and don't say anything, we need to step in. That's what it means to contend, to be able to step in and say, no, what you have just done is wrong. And that person didn't talk to me for a long time. They haven't. And they may still not, you know, still favor me in some things that I want to do. But we have kind of, you know, ironed out some things there, you know, because when you're up there, I mean, you're there and you see everybody there. There's no running away from each other. I mean, we're right there on the same row or on, you know, we're in the same room. But that's what it's talking about, that we cannot allow that. And that's why I was really, you know, really grateful that Michael stepped up a little bit and said something. It was great what he said on Facebook. And I appreciate that. I really, really appreciate that. He said, but you, beloved, remember the words which were spoken before by the apostles of our Lord Jesus Christ. He says, I want you to remember. You got it. You're contending. You're fighting. You're doing that. He says, but remember the words of our Lord. And he says, how that they told you that there would be mockers in the last time would walk according to their own ungodly lusts.
1: Yeah.
0: And the word lusts here, a lot of times we tend to associate that with just sexual passion. When he's talking about lusts here, it's lust for power, lust for money, lust for position. You know, they're constantly looking for something and very lustful in their demeanor. They're wanting more than what they have. And I'll tell you what, folks, one of the things that we have to look at is that in picking our leaders, we don't know who they are. A lot of times we don't know who they are. Nobody's asking the tough questions. Nobody's doing the background checks. Nobody's doing a lot of that. And because we're starving for volunteers a lot of times, we put any breathing body up there. Rather than saying, whoa, whoa, wait a minute. Where have you come from? Oh. Yeah, what do you stand for? What is your background? You know, why should I trust you? That kind of thing. See, and Jesus spent time with his apostles for 3 years. It's really interesting, you know, when you read the scriptures where when he decided to start picking his apostles, he started to pick his disciples. It says that he saw Peter and James. No, it was Peter and he saw the Peter and Andrew, I think, were the first two. He saw them. It says that they were mending their nets. And if you go back to the Greek on that one, it says that he didn't just see them.

0: He was examining them. It was a different kind of a, you know, I'm going to need some tough guys that can handle some rough things. And these fishermen can really handle some things, because that sea can get pretty crazy out there. And Peter sounds to me like he's a little mouthy, and I can use that. You know, but we need to understand. We have been terrible at picking leaders up. You know, and I look at that. I look at some of the leaders, you know, some of the leaders up there. We've had divorce. We've had shady characters up there on some things. And if they can't stay loyal to their oath, to their own spouse, what makes them think that they can uphold their oath to the Constitution and protect it against all enemies, foreign and direct, domestic? You know, I'm looking at backgrounds right now, and I'm looking at somebody that's coming from Chicago who was a Democrat not long ago. Yeah. And went to Reverend Wright's church, the very reverend that said, GD America and Israel. That's the kind of teaching that they were sitting under. And I think I'm going to be exposing that here pretty quick, too. We need to know who we're voting for.
1: Yes.
0: And who are our leaders? See, because he goes on there and he says, look, how they told you that there would be mockers in the last time that would walk according to their own godly lusts. These are sensual persons. Sensual means after power. I get it, you know, people that get, they get a real kick on telling people what to do and how to do it. And I'm going to yell at you when I do it. Yeah, that kind of thing. Who cause divisions. Cause divisions. You know, we need to be able to look at people around us and be able to say, hey, are they bringing unity in, or are they causing division? And sometimes we need to be careful with that kind of thing. Division is not good. You know, Paul addressed the divisions of the Corinthians. He says, I hear that there is division among you. Some say that you are of Paul, some say that you are of Cephas, and some say that you are of Apollos. And he said, well, you know, was I baptized? You know, did I die for you? Or, you know, you shouldn't be baptizing yourselves under my name. You know, can't do that. So he was calling them to come together on a common goal and a common cause. And so he addressed the divisions. He says, look, these people come in to cause division. And I'll tell you what, a lot of times the motivation comes from outside, from somewhere else. And a lot of what we witnessed here in our community came because of the Center for Biological Diversity.
1: Yep.
0: It came from the greeny weenies, you know, the green people, you know, the people who, you know, the green agenda, yeah, the climate change, and you have to have the solar farms and the wind turbines and that kind of stuff, and it does come from them. And what they will do is they'll come in and they'll hire people to get signatures. Right now, don't sign anything. If you're out there at Walmart and parking lots, don't sign anything right now. Zero, don't sign it. Because there's a push, and it's dividing the Republicans and the sensible people right now on ESAs. The ESAs. They're going to try to get rid of the ESAs. And what we need to do is, again, contend and say, look, what are you doing? No, I'm not going to sign. And then educate these kids, because all they're doing is just applied for a job. They will tell you anything to get a signature for $10 a signature. If I can spend 5 minutes convincing you, sign that thing, I got $10 in my pocket. Some of them will pay as high as $25 a signature, depending on who's funding those kinds of things. Coming in to cause division, folks. They want their agenda. They're evil, they're wicked, and this is what's happening here. He said it was just like, you know, the sin of Balaam. He talks about the sin of Balaam in this section here. Now, the sin of Balaam was, remember Balaam's donkey Remember, Balaam was the one that the donkey talked to. The donkey talked to Balaam. I like it. I like, you know, what was his name? Ed the talking donkey? Mr. Ed. Mr. Ed. The donkey. It was the talking. Was it the talking horse? Okay, well, it was a version of the. It was part of the equine family. Yeah. Well, his, you know, I've been mentioning that he went ahead and they hired him to curse Israel. There's a lot of cursing going on with Charlie Kirk's organization right now and his widow.
1: Yes.
0: You don't know what's going on. Somebody came to me and asked me, well, what about Mark Lamb? All this stuff is coming out about Sheriff Mark Lamb. And I'm thinking, I will not say anything about anybody until I have full proof and, you know, and that it was proved out. And when did it happen? Did it happen before or after? You know, it's just like in churches. You know, a lot of your churches will say, well, you know, he was divorced. He can't minister in the church. He can't become a pastor. Well, when did it happen? Well, it happened like when he was 18 and he didn't know Jesus before then. And he's been, after that, he got married, got saved, and he's been married to the same woman for 25 years. Yeah. You know, things like that come up. And I'm thinking, no, we cannot look at that kind of thing and then just bring those accusations against a lot of people. We've got to be wise in those kind of things. As Christians, we have to be looking at that kind of thing. So there are central people who cause divisions, not having the Spirit. They come in and cause divisions. Now, it behooves me, you know, and here the next few verses is to be able to reach out to these people and try to bring them in. That's tough. That's a tough thing because of the damage that they've already caused. But look at what Paul did. He caused all kinds of damage to the church for a while, and it took a Barnabas to bring him back in, yeah, or into the church. Watch. But you, beloved, building yourselves up in your most holy faith. How do you build yourselves up in the most holy faith? And you see that in Acts chapter 2. They were in prayer. They broke bread together. They fellowshipped. And they were in the apostles' doctrine. And then they ministered to one another. That's a well-rounded people of the faith. He says, building yourself up in your most holy faith, praying in the Holy Spirit. What you're doing is praying, but you're really looking at connecting with the Holy Spirit and what the Holy Spirit is doing at that point. And, you know, and those of you that speak in tongues, that's great. Do it. It throws your mind from thinking too much and worrying too much. Keep yourselves in the love of God. Ooh, after he warns us about all these things, and I can be critical of all of the stuff that I've talked about before, but now he's giving us the solution. He says, you keep yourself in the love of God, looking for the mercy of our Lord Jesus Christ unto eternal life. If I'm walking in the love of God, I'm gonna identify all of that, I'm gonna expose that, and try to bring people out of the clutches of Satan. And I'm gonna try to bring healing back into that, is what I'm going to try to do. And then he says, on some have compassion. Okay? Out of all the people that are doing that, he says, some of those, he says, have some compassion. Making a distinction. Make a distinction here. Having compassion, make a distinction, but others save with fear, pulling them out of the fire. He says, but others say with fear, pulling them out of the fire, hating even the garments defiled by the flesh. So he says, I want you to make a distinction here. You know, these are the people that are causing damage, but when you find a crack in a door where you can come in, he says, look at that. And he says, but others say with fear. And then, where is that one scripture? It's in Galatians chapter 5, I think. It says that if you find a man who is sinning, he says, those of you who are spiritual, he says, approach them with meekness and gentleness, lest ye be also judged. You know, and he says, you approach them and go. And that's what he's talking about here. He says, try to do your best. So I've got, you know, I've got, you know, some appointments that I'll have to set up because I've got, you know, folks that I want to sit down with and talk to. I've got, you know, several people I want to talk to. Again, to be able to say, okay, now that you're here, now what? Now that you're doing this, where are you moving with this kind of thing? I want to know. I want to be able to be of assistance and help if I can. And then level off some of this stuff and try to get some healing going on in this area. Need to be able to breathe. Really proactive in being able to bring the, you know, the benefit of God's mercy, peace, and grace. Mercy, peace, and love into the situation. But he wanted us to identify, look at them, watch what's going on, and then if you can, then begin to speak the truth into that situation and bring some goodness out of that. And he says, but others save with fear. Bring them in. Don't let anger get a hold of you. Don't let, you know, because that's also a passion of the flesh. Walk in the love that you need to walk in. Whew, that's a tough one sometimes. It is. And it's pulling them out of the fire. Hating even the garments defiled by flesh. So, you know, again, you know, we tend to judge those that, you know, like I mentioned, there's divorce going on in a lot of different places. And, you know, people that are going through a lot of, they're struggling. And the devil's got them. And what we need to do is go in and say, hey, I understand you're struggling right now. And they may or may not accept, you know, you kind of prying into their private life. But what you're doing is you're showing them that you care and that you're loving them. And I think, you know, he says, hating even the garments defiled by flesh. That means that, you know, what's happening here is not good. It's not good. And it destroys families. It destroys trust. It destroys the souls and the hearts of people that get involved in all this, you know, all of this lustful things that are going on today. And look at where it's gotten us, with the kids being they become trans kids now, and I'm thinking we never heard about that in the past ever, and now you know, parents are even afraid to be able to challenge their own kids when they start moving in that direction. They don't know what to do. And I'm looking at that and I'm thinking, no, we can't allow that to happen. Now to him who is able to keep you from stumbling. Because all of this stuff is going on around you. And you're going to need to start getting moving forward. And to present you faultless before the presence of his glory with exceeding joy. So he's saying, you know, to him who is able to keep you from stumbling. And I pray to God every day that all of us will be kept, you know, from stumbling in those areas. Any area. And to present you faultless before the presence of his glory with exceeding joy. And there's an exceeding joy to be able to be in the presence of God. To God our Savior, who alone is wise, amen, be glory and majesty, dominion and power, both now and forever, amen. So he's really talking about, you know, and I like that the authority is coming from God. You know, to God our Savior, who alone is wise, be glory and majesty. Now we're lifting him up as the one that we serve because he's the one that sanctified us. And he's the one that's helping us contend. And he's the one that's helping us to keep that mess, to keep the mercy, peace, and love. Dominion and power. We know that God is ruler over all. And he says, both now and forever. And sometimes I want to add that world without end. Because yeah. I heard it so much when I was a kid. And amen.
1: Mine and the footnote says, you know, on that before now and forever, and it says before all time.
0: Before all time.
1: Yeah.
0: Yeah.
1: That's what I don't think that's happening
0: now. Before all time. God who existed before all time. Both now and forever. So now that one's also going into the past, into the future, and past, present, and into the future. That's what I was looking at. Well, folks, it's really great to be able to come before you and share these words, because We need to be wise in the things that God has given us. And I'll tell you what, if people are watching, people are really checking us out. And they, you know, when we get on Wednesday night, there are people on Facebook that are really looking in. And just little things, just little different things. My little dog story that I was telling on there got over 2,000 hits.
2: Oh, really?
0: Yeah. And I put that one up last Sunday. Boom, you know, it just went viral and just talked about the little story of the dog moving around and stuff. And every time we can get more of that, I think it's really important. The other thing I want you to realize too is that folks, you know, that, you know, there's always these perceptions that are in our heart. Don't let perceptions move you from the responsibility of God. And, you know, and I think about things, you know, we've been reporting our contributions on Sunday on the bulletin on how we've been getting things. And it's fun to watch how things move and things like that. But we have some real needs right now. And I'm just waiting for the right person. I'm going to have to call somebody because we have some outdated computers that are no longer updating their patches and security. We've got, you know, things like that, and we need printers, we need things. You know, we're really working with some things that we've had, but now it's going to be time to upgrade. And the kind of upgrade that we're talking about is not going to be cheap. So we get the monies. And I kind of tend to think, well, Lord, is it because they're looking at it and says, oh, yeah, they have enough money now. I don't have to give or whatever. And I'm thinking, but that's not being loyal to the Lord, you know. And I'm going to be presenting that need, you know, and that as well. And then I begin to realize that, you know, and I'm not complaining about it. Again, it's just one of those things that we need here to continue our ministry. And I need to get the right person to come in and help us to put it all together and connects everything together, because I have no idea how to do that. I mean, there's routers and there's connectors and things that move everything around, and you operate five computers and you print off the same printer, and okay, I don't know. So I'll be calling a couple of people to help me do that, and I don't want to buy from China.
2: No.
0: Not buying from China. So it's you know, so there's a lot of neat things that are taking place around us. God bless you guys. Love you guys. It's good to stand together. Good to be able to, you know, look at our little community, look at our church, look at all the other pastors in town as well. I've met with one for breakfast. I'm going to be meeting with some of the others. They weren't able to meet. They only meet during the time that I'm up at the Capitol. And then they take a break for the summer. That's when I'm home.
2: Yeah.
0: So I'm going to be calling them and say, hey, let's get together for breakfast, because I'm missing you guys. You know, I'm just missing you guys. So I'm going to be doing a little bit of that too. And then reaching out more and more in the community when I can. It's God is good. God has been great in offering. So bless you. Yep. Yep, drinking out of my saucer. That's right.
3: 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I miss church when I can't go. 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Bible studies at 9 a.m., Church is a little ways up from Highway 80. We're located at 1050 South Post Road, Benson, Arizona, 85602. Potluck after services every third Sunday of the month. Oh, boy. We host Sober Project Benson at the church every Tuesday night at 7 o'clock. Also, many of our members host home Bible studies on a weekly basis, please see our website at www.gracechapelbenson.church for more information. We would sure love to meet with you and talk with you here someday in person if you can make the journey. Go in the power and the strength of the Holy Spirit. Amen. Have a blessed week, everyone. And remember, Jesus is King.
4: Church. Well, let's go ahead and get ready for our time to worship. Father, we ask your blessing upon this day. Father, we thank you so much for being with us and blessing us so richly and abundantly, O Lord. Father, we thank you for Jesus. And that he fills us and that you fill us with your Holy Spirit, O Lord God, so that we may live the life that you've given us to the fullest, so that we may realize your blessing upon us, O Lord, Father, that we may walk into the inheritance that you have also given us, O Lord. Father, may we realize, too, that we are we live in a physical world, but we're also, Father, living in a spiritual world. And we thank you, Lord, Father, that you have given us eyes to see and a heart and a mind to understand, O Lord God. Father, we thank you. We love you, Lord. Thank you, Lord Jesus, for everything. In Jesus' name, amen.
5: Amen.
6: All right, Brother Long, it's all yours.
5: All right.
6: Different Brother Long.
5: It's the other brother. The other brother. From a different mother.
4: Go ahead and stand. We'll get ready for our, if you might as well. And if you can, that's great. If you can't, just, you know, you're good. Where you're at.
5: Just make do what works for you. Okay. You know, God is good, God is great. You know, without his grace, we would be no place.
2: Yes.
5: Amen. So with that, let's start the opening song.

0: Psalms 91, verses 10, 11, 17.
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0: says,
1: grace.
0: Yes, and renew a right spirit.
2: Yes.
0: Do not banish me from your presence, and don't take your Holy Spirit from me. The sacrifice that you desire is a broken spirit. You will not reject a broken and repentant heart.
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2: From the Chiricahua Community Health Center Weather Center, here is your forecast for Wilcox.
4: For Sunday, sunny skies with a high near 96. Tonight, mostly clear, low right around 58. Monday, sunny with a high near 98. Monday night, mostly clear, low right around 60. Tuesday, sunny with a high near 99. Currently in Wilcox, it's 72 degrees.
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0: Well, good morning, Church Club One family and friends. What a wonderful, beautiful, glorious day out there in Phoenix, Arizona. The temperature is a cool 72 degrees. All right, we're starting to get into the hot zone. It's starting to get hot over here, but we got air conditioning. Thank the Lord. We got air conditioning in the house, cars, malls, wherever you go, and swimming pool. And so you learn.
1: You can manage.
0: You learn. How was your week so far, Rose?
1: It's fine.
0: It was a good week.
1: Yeah.
0: Mm-hmm. Everybody's getting sick.
1: They are?
0: Kids, yeah. All my kids, remember? Mm-hmm. Didn't you remember hearing about it after we had our family reunion and everybody?
1: Oh, yeah.
0: Right? And then, anyways, keep us in your prayers. Grandkids getting, children getting sick. I think it's just the change of weather. All right, anyways. So, all right, Rose, let's go ahead. We got a good message. We're going to kind of pick up on a series that is very dear to our hearts, very relevant to the times that we are encountering today, and we're learning from God's word how to deal with the situations that we have in this crazy world, in this crazy country of ours. But before we get into that message, let's share with our audience where they can hear us and where they can visibly see us. Rose, where can they hear us?
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0: Laptop? You need to go to your Alexa.
1: Oh.
0: Keep going. I'll shut her up. This is my, it came on. I shut off everything. Here we go. We're going to shut this thing off. You got to make sure you shut off all your devices because it's crazy. I want to just throw this away. All right, here we go. All right.
1: All righty.
0: Let's try that again.
1: See how easy that was?
0: You know, it, when you're doing things live and even recording, I mean, you got to be careful because these darn electric equipment
1: devices.
0: Yeah. So you said laptop. Go to Alexa. You don't go to laptop. You go to.
1: You're right.
0: What do you go to?
1: To your
0: Amazon.
1: Your Alexa.
0: Alexa. Okay.
1: But you can have Alexa on your phone as
0: okay.
1: well, obviously.
0: How crazy. All right. Continue.
1: So then you can go on
0: your laptop
1: 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And that's on the upper right-hand corner.
0: Oh, so that's where you can actually hear us on the radio every week on Sundays. But where can they see us throughout the week? Rose? If I make one more mistake, we're going to start all over again. Okay, so where else can they see us? Rose on Facebook. Go ahead.
1: 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You can see us.
0: We have those messages recorded there. Also devotionals and other things more than just YouTube stuff. So you get more stuff on the Facebook page. And it's just really, click that you like. Okay. Mm-hmm. And subscribe. All right. Now, third one is on YouTube where they can see us. Rose.
1: All right. It's youtube.com/@Club1Church. And that's the one where you can see all our previous messages and find the most current one. A little bit easier to find us.
0: Right. All right. You know, Rose, this is not like a church service. You know, church service, you got like an hour, which you have about 30 minutes with a message, 30 minutes with the music and announcements and the offering and all that stuff. This is radio. This is, TV. And so I'm not going to rush things because this is too of an important topic for us to just go over and try to keep a time frame. If we end up having to break it in more places, we will, because we need to get the word out. And the message, the whole theme, I should say the series, if you will, is why can't we all just get along? Because we know that we live in a divided nation. And Jesus said if our nation is divided, it'll fall. And if we don't start making some changes, this country won't be the country that we know, the United States. Okay. Mm-hmm. So, and why is this that we're having so many problems? Bottom line, it's Satan, the evil one. Jesus warned us about him. He turned around and said, said, he's the one who's going to cause havoc because, quite frankly, he's a deceiver. He's the father of lies. He's a thief. He's a murderer. He is basically the adversary, everything that is behind all the evil things that are taking place in our world and in our country. But it's no different than what the times in which Jesus lived in. He was also dealing with political unrest, and we studied that, and go back into the old videos to see it. But how did Jesus deal with those times? We saw that. We also saw how his disciples dealt with those times that they were living in. And now we're looking in depth on how did the Apostle Paul deal with the times. We saw last week how he dealt with the mob and also the religious fanatics. Okay, so the religious fanatics, as we pick up, they ended up arresting Paul because there was a riot outside. Everybody was accusing him of being a troublemaker, causing breaking laws and all. He was preaching the gospel and they didn't like it. So they turned around and said that he was being brought up with all these accusations. The Roman soldiers came because of the riot and saw that he was being accused of all these things. Riot was going to break out. They arrested him. So then they decided to take him to the religious courts and try him on the religious laws that he broke of the Jewish people. They had the Sanhedrin before them. The Sanhedrin consisted of two main groups. You have the liberal groups, the Sadducees, who believed only in part of the Bible. They didn't believe in the afterlife. And you had the Pharisees, who believed in all the Old Testament. They had the Old Testament back then and all the laws, and they believed in the afterlife and the resurrection. Paul saw that these two groups who came to be the religious judges bringing these accusations, he turned around and said, you know what? I got a little bit of a plan here. And he said, let me tell you why I'm here today. I'm here because I am defending the resurrection. Now, the Sadducees did not believe in the afterlife. The Pharisees did believe in angels and the afterlife and judgment. And so, therefore, the Pharisees sided with Paul, okay, because he was bringing up something that was more important to them than the issue of Paul. Because of their political views, that the Sadducees and Pharisees got into such a tremendous strife and argument against one another, and they were pulling Paul, and they were about ready to tear him apart. Okay? In fact, read verse 10, Acts 23, verse 10, Rose. It
1: says, the dispute became so violent that the commander was afraid Paul would be torn to pieces by them. He ordered the troops to go down and take him away from them by force and bring him into the barracks.
0: Can you imagine that, Rose? Here it's like they're holding in one arm of Paul, and the other one's holding, the group is holding on the other arm, and they're pulling him back and forth. He's ours. No, we're going to kill him. No, he's ours. And it was a madhouse.
1: Yeah.
0: It was a madhouse. So they ended up throwing him back into jail. Okay, but look what the Lord said to him in verse 11, chapter 23, Acts.
1: The following night, the Lord stood near Paul and said, take courage. As you have testified about me in Jerusalem, so you must also testify in Rome.
0: Okay, so the Lord, the one that he was persecuting, the one that he was arresting Christians for, and because of Jesus Christ, the claim that he had resurrected from the dead. He was a Jew of Jews, Pharisee of Pharisees. He was anti-Jesus, if you will. And so then all of a sudden he got converted, he got saved, because that's what he did in that trial with the Sadducees and the Pharisees, the Sanhedrin. He turned around and he said, let me give you my defense. So he told them about his life before Jesus as a religious fanatic, one of them, and then how he got saved. He saw the light and accepted Jesus to be his Lord and Savior. And now he's gone on and telling the rest of the world, or in Jerusalem, starting within Jerusalem and Judea. And he said that Jesus is the true Messiah, and I believe in him. And so he was telling them about his conversion, salvation, and the resurrection. And now they throw him in jail, back in jail, after this madhouse. It seems like Paul can't get any rest. He gets mauled out on the streets with almost causing a riot. He gets accusations and insinuations in the court, a religious court, and now he's thrown back into jail. Yeah, I mean, he must be thinking, "What's going on? I'm just trying to serve Jesus." But look what the Lord Himself, the one he did not believe in, and who's now the Savior, he said, "Take courage, take courage." You know, Rose, have you ever been afraid?
1: Oh, absolutely.
0: I mean, afraid, so terrified that you were so weak, you just were so uncertain, you were just, I mean, do you remember those times, or a time like that?
1: Of course.
0: Do you?
1: I was remembering when I was walking down the aisle to marry you, and my hands were shaking so bad, my dad looked down at me and goes, "What's the matter with you?"
0: Wow, Rose, I didn't expect that one.
1: I know.
0: I didn't expect that one.
1: Well, it just came to mind that I was just so nervous. I wouldn't say I was terrified, but, you know, a nervousness.
0: Well, anyway, if those of you who are watching YouTube, okay, are watching the Facebook clippings, you'll see that the picture we have with this passage, there's Saul praying in the jail, chained up. That kind of looked like me during our wedding night, our wedding day. I trimmed my beard. I had a huge beard. I cut it off.
1: You cut it off.
0: I cut it off. I was barefaced.
1: I didn't even know who you were.
0: You didn't. Okay. And then I trimmed my long hair, and it was real long, and now it was fairly short. It kind of looked like that guy right there. All right. But you were afraid. You know, I was just shocked you when you walked out and you saw that I had no face on my hair and my long
1: no
0: hair.
1: No face on my hair.
0: No face. No hair on my face. No, okay.
1: All right, we're having too much.
0: All right, so now, I mean, here is the great apostle. Here is the apostle Paul. And what I want to convey with the audience is this. Even though he's doing what God wants him to do, even though he's trying to live for the Lord with the best of his intentions, he was afraid. What's going to happen to me next? God spoke and said, "Take courage. Take courage." And I think that in all the times that I, as a believer in Christ, I mean, I have every right to be afraid when I'm not a Christian, and because there's nothing to comfort me. There's nothing but me trying to figure it out or trying to get some help or whatever. But there's nothing spiritual, supernatural that can give me that comfort that says, it's going to be all right. Mm-hmm. Do not be afraid. And there are many times in the over 43 years we've been married, and then I was a Christian probably 7 years before. In the 50 years of being a Christian, there have been many times in my life that bad news, threats, or insinuations, or stuff came my way, and I became afraid. I mean, fearful, as a Christian. But the very same Jesus who spoke to the Apostle Paul said the same thing to me. Don't be afraid. I'll see you through this. It's going to be all right. Trust me. Keep your eyes on me. It's going to be all right. So now, God says, the Lord says to Paul, take courage. And just as you shared your faith in these two incidences, okay, what was the two incidents? The mob rule. He gave his witness and testimony of how he was before Jesus and then how he became a Christian and what he's doing now. And the same thing he did, he gave witness and testimony in front of the religious courts of the Sanhedrin, okay? And he told them, here's what I was before Jesus. Here's what happened now that I got saved, and now I'm telling you the truth. This is why I stand here being persecuted. He said, just as you testified there, I'm going to send you to Rome. And you're going to testify in Rome. And I want to bring this back to memory and to recall for our audience is that Paul was going to go to Jerusalem and he was in Ephesus. And then all of a sudden, the prophets and people and it kept telling him, don't go to Jerusalem. Mm-hmm. Don't go. This is what's going to happen when you go there. And I believe if you read that and see its context, it was the Lord saying, Paul, I am not sending you back to the people, the Jewish people. I'm sending you to the Gentiles. Go to Rome. But he was so in love with his people, so wanted them saved. Granted, and he it says in his spirit, he was so convinced. Now, the in his spirit, it could be translated with a capital S, meaning the Holy Spirit, or a small s, meaning the human spirit. And I believe, correctfully so, I believe in the American Standard, it says in the human spirit, he was so believing that this is what he needed to do that he said, I don't know what's going to happen to me in Jerusalem. All I know is this, that I'm ready to die. Well, he ended up getting in Jerusalem, and he's about ready to die.
1: Yeah.
0: But the bottom line is, God works with human beings. And even the best of us, like Paul, can make mistakes in making human decisions, but God is going to get you to Rome. He's going to get you to the outcome in which he had planned for your life.
1: Right. He's going to fulfill his purpose.
0: He's going to fulfill his purpose. So now we go into part two. Are you excited, Rose?
1: Yes.
0: Give me a hand.
1: Yay, yay, yay, yay.
0: Okay, all right. Here we go. Now, we pick up after that in Acts chapter 23, verses 12 to 13. Rose?
1: The next morning, some Jews formed a conspiracy and bound themselves with an oath not to eat or drink until they had killed Paul. More than 40 men were involved in this plot. Wow.
0: Now, doesn't this sound like the groups that are gathering today and protesting against various things, whether it's Democrats, whether it's Republicans, whatever issue? These fanatical people gathered together for a cause. Okay. And listen, gang, if you're one of those groups, I'm telling you, that's not the way the Bible says it and how to handle it and how to protest. There is a way, and we're going to look at that, how to protest and how to be backed by God. But when you do this as a mob, look what it says, a conspiracy, and there was more than 40 men involved. They said, you know what? We're going to kill Paul. And they devised a plot to suicide. Now they made a promise.
1: All right, an oath.
0: An oath. We're not going to eat or drink until we kill him. That's a pledge of saying, that's crazy. Okay, so they're serious, and they're going to get it.
1: That means that's a short time.
0: Yeah, and they're going to get it and get it done now. Now, when a Jew made a pledge, okay, it was like a covenant between them and God, and you better keep it because God takes note of that. Even these people, it was a pledge, believing they were doing the right thing, and yet it was wrong, and they made this pledge. All right, here we pick it up in verses 14 to 15.
1: All right. They went to the chief priests and the elders and said, we have taken a solemn oath not to eat anything until we have killed Paul. Now then, you and the Sanhedrin petition the commander to bring him before you on the pretext of wanting more accurate information about his case. We are ready to kill him before he gets here.
0: So the very group...
1: that's the plot.
0: The very group that was divided and were trying to pull... They finally got their heads together and said, you know, we have a bigger problem here. Okay. Forget about what we believe. This Apostle Paul is talking about Jesus, who's threatening both of our beliefs, our religious beliefs. So the mob, see, we're not done with the mob. They don't seem to go away. Okay, we were dealing with the mob. Then we saw it now with the religious fanatics. Now the mob comes back into the picture. And they turn around and tell the chief priests and the elders. So they're coming to both, it says the Sanhedrin, the mixture of the liberal religious group and the ultra liberal and the ultra right religious group, and saying, we got a plan. And they tell them the plan. We are ready to kill him before he, so here's what you do, okay? All right. Send for Paul and say, bring him back. We have some more questions to ask him, okay? Good plan. Bad plan. All right, verses 16 to 18.
1: But when the son of Paul's sister heard of his plot, he went into the barracks and told Paul. Then Paul called one of the centurions and said, take this young man to the commander. He has something to tell him. He took him to the commander.
0: Okay. Now, who is this young man, Rose? Take a look. Take your time. Remember, don't panic when
1: I ask. My glasses. What do you say? You said take a look.
0: Yeah, okay. Look at the very first one.
1: Uh-huh.
0: Paul. Who's the guy? Who's the little guy? Read the first line.
1: But when the son of Paul's sister.
0: Now, who's the guy?
1: I don't remember the son of Paul's
0: sister. Son of Paul's sister. You don't know his name, but who? It's his nephew.
1: Okay.
0: Hey, Paul's sister.
1: Okay, I thought you were looking for a name.
0: No, nobody knows his name, and it probably didn't really matter. But isn't it interesting? So the family are around him. Right. Okay, I mean, they're around here. And so then all of a sudden, this is being spoken to, and it's overheard. It says, but when... Paul's nephew, right, okay, heard of the plot. Mm-hmm. He went back to the barracks and he told his uncle. Yeah. Unc, guess what? You're not going to believe what I overheard. They're going to set you up and they're going to kill you. All right. So then it says when Paul called one of the centurions, the guards. Mm-hmm. Okay. He says, take him and take him to the commander. He has something to share. Okay. All right. All right. Now let's see if we can go here. All right. Let me get, okay. Because I had to edit this. It's so much. All right. So then his nephew comes to the commander, tells him, hey, they're going to kill Paul. This is what's going to happen. They're going to say the religious council, they need some more information. And so they're going to ask you to send him back to the religious court of law. And then on the way down, they're going to kill him. And there's 40 guys out there that are crazy enough to turn around and take a vow saying they're not going to eat and drink anything until they do. This is very serious. Mm-hmm. So the commander turned around and responds, verse 22.
1: The commander dismissed the young man with this warning. Don't tell anyone that you have reported this to me.
0: Okay. Now, let me ask you a question. Okay. So when I ask you a question, you know, when we do this live or when we do this on TV, you know, it's not easy. We can get, you know, a little scared. Don't be afraid, Rose. Don't be afraid. Think about this. Why would God allow the Lord this young man to overhear that his uncle was going to be killed and now report it to the commander, basically to spare his life? But why did God use this means? He could have used, like, well, I'm going to break down the door in the prison of the Apostle Paul. I'm going to lead him out with an angel, blind everybody all around. I mean, and that kind of did happen to Peter. When Peter was arrested, the angel came and spoke to him, broke him of his chains, set him free from jail. He could have done, but he used a situation to where it just so happened his nephew was in earshot of the plot.
1: Okay.
0: Isn't that interesting?
1: So, yeah, God can use anyone to get his work done or his purpose done.
0: Go ahead. You're doing good. And that's the key, Rose. He uses people. He uses people. And sometimes he uses, like, natural situations, normal situations, in a particular timing in order to accomplish his results. And sometimes he uses these miraculous miracles, shakes the earth, breaks the prison doors down. Sometimes he does the miraculous, the crazy, the and sometimes he uses the practical, but God is still the one conducting the situation.
1: Yes, absolutely.
0: Okay, isn't that interesting?
1: And it's still part of a plot or a plan because how the nephew just happened to be at the right place
0: right,
1: at the right time,
0: exactly,
1: to
0: Rose.
1: Hear and then to get that information to his uncle and the right people, that's God.
0: Now what happened? What if Paul's in prison, mm-hmm. his nephew comes and says, Unc, you're not going to believe it. Here's what I overheard. And Paul were to say, don't worry about it. God's got this. Just go home and take it easy. Rest. Right? And then what would happen? They would have called for him, took him over. He'd been dead. You know, so what I'm saying to you is this. Audience, you got to be aware that God sometimes does the miraculous, the earth-shaking thing.

0: guidance and direction, and that's God too.
1: Yes, in fact, that just happened to me this week where my son was so overwhelmed with, you know, a decision he had to make, and
0: he wasn't
1: at his best, and so he just really got in, you know, just all overwhelmed over it, that he couldn't even see straight. But he was praying, and he was asking God, you know, what do I do? And he's asking and asking the Lord to, you know, to get him through this and all that. And, you know, and here I come, and I'm hearing him in his turmoil. And yeah. I said, you know, Israel, have you ever heard the story that when people are praying to be saved, and yet they don't take the boat, they don't take the helicopter, they, you know, they're on a rooftop.
0: Oh, that's
1: and then God says, but I sent, you know, all these people to save you, and you didn't take them. So I told him, I said, I'm right here, I can pray with you. I encouraged him, and he felt so much peace, and he said he had that aha moment. It's like, yeah, I was praying about this, and here you are helping me through this, helping me see it through eyes of someone not in my position.
0: Oh, it's totally, totally. Yeah, that's a beautiful.
1: You like that story.
0: That's a beautiful story, Rosa. You know, and again, that's so true. So I guess what the Lord is trying to convey here is that He'll answer your prayer, and He will get you where He has planned to get you. He'll get you to Rome. I like using that metaphor. He'll get you to Rome. He'll get you to your destination, even if you humanly make mistakes and make the wrong calls and believe that you're doing the right thing. He'll still get you to Rome. Okay, and you may have to go the long way, and it may take a little cuts and bruises. Okay, but He'll get you to Rome. But in order to get you to Rome, it doesn't necessarily mean He's going to do an earth-shaking, unbelievable miracle that is going to, you know, he may just use common people at the right time to give you the common sense or common what you need at that particular time. And that's still God. Yeah. It's still God. But He will get you to Rome. All right, let's pick up. No, I think we're going to go 26. Let's see. You know what? I think we're going to stop there. It's a good cliffhanger. So, but before we do, let me ask you this. You know, Rose and I have been praying for a lot of people, in particular now that they follow us on the radio, Facebook, YouTube. And I have a sister out there. Her name is Alice. I'm going to tell you her full name. It's April. April. And, she's been fighting this cancer for many, many years. She's a believer in Christ. All of a sudden, you know, she had the faith to believe that God can heal her. God could do a miraculous miracle. And we all did, and we all prayed. But I know her personally, as I know God myself, that He doesn't always choose to heal. And I turned around and I said to her, I'm going to pray for you. I'm going to continue to believe. And then all of a sudden she reported this week that they said there's no more that they can do for her. And they're going to help her to get as strong as she can and then put her in hospice. And so I wrote back to her and I says, you know, I know you. I've followed you since I met you and on Facebook and your situation. And I know that you have the faith to believe that God could heal you, but you also had the faith to take whatever came your way, even if He didn't. And I'm still with you. Me and Rose are still praying for you. And so God chose not to heal her. She had great faith. She said, I'm good with this. I'm good with what, you know, I'm trusting God and I'm good with it. What a tremendous testimony of faith. And then we had just also this last week, a little child. A couple's children who got married now. You know, from our church, they've been in our church since they were born. They ended up growing up, getting married, a couple. They couldn't have a child, and then all of a sudden, miraculously, after years, I mean, of trying,
1: decades,
0: and they finally had a baby girl. And then the baby girl got sick. They found out after a few months that she has a disease, and she had to go through a serious operation. If she could handle it because of her poor health, so they were going to do an MRI, and if she felt that she could handle it, they'd immediately do the surgery.

0: surgery. This family who we loved, members of our church, we prayed for, we stayed in contact with them. They listened to us regularly. Then all of a sudden, we got the news that the baby did well and went through the surgery and is doing well. We continue to ask you to lift up Sadie in your prayer. That's the baby's name. She's a precious little, beautiful little girl. But isn't this interesting, Rose, that how God chooses at times some people to do the miraculous and some people he not.
1: Right.
0: He uses sometimes miracles and sometimes he uses doctors and common things. And you know, the bottom line is we have to trust the Lord that he's going to get us to Rome. He's going to get us where he wants us to go. Nothing's going to stop him. We just need to keep trusting and believing and calling upon him. Mm-hmm. Any final words, Rose, before we give an invitation to everybody?
1: No, I think you've covered it very well, that either he sends the miracle or he sends a person, a conversation,
0: right.
1: A situation. You just have to be praying. When you're praying, then you have to be still.
0: Listen. Okay, Rose, so perfect.
1: Listen for him. Watch for him. You know, is he opening doors in a different direction? Is he closing some doors and you keep opening the door?
0: And you may be deeply afraid of what you're going through. Paul was. But then, like Rose said, you got to listen. You got to listen, because then the Lord spoke to Paul and said, Paul, take courage. And you may be going through a very difficult time right now. You may have no answers. You may be questioning. You may be wanting even to give up. Don't give up. Surrender to Jesus. Listen for his voice. He will guide you. He will speak to you, and he will get you to Rome. He'll see you through. One way or the other. All right. If you don't know Jesus today, we want to give you that opportunity to invite Christ into your life. And we always leave with this invitation. Okay. And the invitation is this. If you believe in the Lord Jesus as your personal Savior and entrust yourself to him, you will be saved. We're going to lead you in a prayer right now, and you just have to invite Christ into your life. And through this prayer is a way of calling upon him. And I'm going to help you with that right now. Say this in your heart or out loud after me, believing it with all your heart. Jesus, I believe in you. I believe you're God's son, and you came to this earth born of a virgin and are sinless and is the Messiah and the Savior. And you gave your life on a cross. You died. And I believe 3 days later, you rose again, conquering sin and death. And today, I give you my life, Jesus. I believe in you as the Savior. And today, I confess you as my Lord. Lord, everything I have, everything I own, all about me, I surrender, I put into your hands. You lead me. You guide me. And I will follow. In Jesus' name I pray, amen and amen. If you just said that prayer, let us know of your decision. And like I said, Rose and I pray for you. Let us know. You can actually email me in detail at rev@club1.org. rev@club1.org. And we answer your prayer requests. We if you have a question, we answer you there. Other ways of doing that is through Facebook and instant messaging or a private message. But we do read what you have to say, and we do pray for you if you have a prayer request. But now, we're not done yet. We have the second part of our service, and that is worship through music. We're going to have some songs that correlate with the message you just heard. And what I ask you to do is just listen to the song, a variety of songs. I play a gospel. I play contemporary Christian rock. I play contemporary Christian worship. Different variety. And don't get caught up in the style of music. Listen to the words and let God minister to your heart with the message you just heard. Well, it is time to say goodbye, Rosie.
1: It's about that time, huh?
0: It's about that time.
1: Bye, Rosie.
0: All right. We love you all. God bless you. And we'll see you next week. Share the good news.

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You don't have petals or wings. But there's good news, 'cause you're worth so much more.

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0: From the Chiricahua Community Health Center Weather Center, here's your forecast for Wilcox.
5: For Sunday, sunny skies with a high near 96. Tonight, mostly clear, low right around 58. Monday, sunny with a high near 98. Monday night, mostly clear, low right around 60. Tuesday, sunny with a high near 99. Currently in Wilcox, it's 77 degrees.
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9: Good morning, Wilcox, and all of our neighboring communities. Happy Sunday. This is Wendy from Cornerstone Bible Church, and I want to welcome you to this week's program. If you're wondering who we are, Cornerstone is a non-denominational Bible-teaching church located at 612 West Delos. We're right next to the elementary school here in Wilcox. We teach verse by verse through the Bible with a desire to learn what God has for us through His Word. Our mission is simple, and we focus on four things: connecting to God, connecting to others, connecting to service, and connecting to the larger community. You see, Cornerstone Bible Church is a place for the community. We're not just in the community. We are a fellowship of imperfect people who are being changed together by the grace of a perfect Creator. With all of today's struggles, it's easy to want to check out and to stay in. But God designed us to be part of a community. We don't have to muddle our way through alone. 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Come early if you'd like to join us for coffee and donuts. Now, let's discover what God has for us in this week's program.
10: Last week, we started to look at this end of chapter 20 in the book of Acts, where Paul had called the elders of the Ephesians to give them kind of his farewell speech. He's going to Jerusalem. He wasn't sure what was going to happen, and he wanted to encourage them one last time. And I started with 3 points. I only got to one of them because I kind of blathered on for a while. The first point was unhindered. Paul was telling them not to let money come between the people and the gospel. He told them not to complain when bad stuff happens. We are supposed to represent Christ, His mercy, His grace. And we get all upset. We all do. We get upset when people act like people. People do people stuff, right? And we look at them and go, I can't believe you just did that. How could you do that thing that I just did yesterday? I can't believe that you could do that to me or somebody else. I mean, I know I just did it to you, but why would you do it back to me? And we get so upset with people just being human. And Paul's telling them this is an opportunity when situations like that come up for you to be like Christ, especially as elders and leaders in the church. We're supposed to not let those types of things affect us. And lastly, in our first point last week, was we do not change the message because we think that it'll make it easier for people to hear or to understand. Our calling is to preach God's word, not our own. So we should go forth in boldness because we have, as believers, we have the truth. No matter what the world throws at you, we have the truth of God's word. So, and the truth that we... This week, we're going to get back to the last two points. Paul's encouragement, again, is to watch over the people. That's Paul's encouragement to the elders, to watch the flock, because there's going to be wolves, even among the people who were in the leadership in the church. And we see that. We see that stuff today. We see it happen. And then his last point was to help the weak. All right? As elders in the church, and I've seen this, I've been in this gig for a long time, you see people that come into a church and they have an agenda. I've seen lots of them. But these wolves in sheep's clothing need to be spotted and dealt with, or they can tear apart the sheep. They will just tear apart the body. Paul also gives an encouragement here on dealing with those that need help. So we'll dive into that a little bit. Let's go ahead and stand. We're going to be reading most of what we read last week, but I'm going to start in verse 22 instead of verse 17. Remember, the first five verses that we did last week were all things that Paul had to overcome to bring them the gospel. And now, as overseers of the church, he's going to give some warning and some advice. All right? Verse 22, and now behold, I'm going to Jerusalem, constrained by the Spirit, not knowing what will happen to me there, except that the Holy Spirit testifies to me in every city that imprisonment and afflictions await me. But I do not account my life of any value, nor as precious to myself. If only I may finish my course and the ministry that I received from the Lord Jesus to testify to the gospel of the grace of God. And now behold, I know that none of you among whom I have gone about proclaiming the kingdom will see my face again. Therefore, I testify to you this day that I am innocent of the blood of all. For I did not shrink from declaring to you the whole counsel of God. Pay careful attention to yourselves and to all the flock in which the Holy Spirit has made you overseers, to care for the church of God, which he obtained with his own blood. I know that after my departure, fierce wolves will come in among you, not sparing the flock. And from among your own selves will arise men speaking twisted things to draw away the disciples after them. Therefore, be alert, remembering that for 3 years I did not cease, night or day, to admonish everyone with tears. And now I commend you to God and to the word of his grace, which was able to build you up and to give you the inheritance among all those who are sanctified. I coveted no one's gold or silver or gold or apparel. You yourselves know, ministered to my necessities and to those who were with me. In all things I have shown you that by working hard in this way, we must help the weak and remember the words of the Lord Jesus, how he himself said, "It is more blessed to give than to receive." And when he had said these things, he knelt down and prayed with them all. And there was much weeping on the part of all. They embraced Paul and kissed him, being sorrowful most of all because of the word he had spoken, that they would not see his face again. And they accompanied him to the ship. Lord, again, we just pray for this time that we have. Help us to understand what you have for us in your word. Help us to see you more clearly through everything that we do here, Lord. And we just thank you in Jesus' name. Amen. You may be seated. So, I want to start off this week with a little bit of clarification. Last week, I kind of referenced myself and my family a lot in the teaching because the text here, Paul is directed straight to the elders of his church. And I want you guys to fully understand that I am not, nor is my family, above personal struggles. I'm not above emotions when it comes to dealing with people. I can sit up here and go, oh, people, but it's not like it doesn't affect me. It does. All these things do. I'm not going to sit up here and fake holiness and tell you that I'm above all that and that you none of this stuff bothers me. Paul struggled with the same stuff. You read it throughout the book of Acts, because the reality is that as elders in the church, we're still human, right? The thing that I hope that we can see is that it's okay to feel certain ways. It's how you respond to those things that's important, right? We have to deal with all sorts of things in a way that does not hinder the gospel message from being heard. Paul's warnings to his elders is that they're leading people. Do so in a way that points to Christ. That's Paul's kind of overarching message here. The second thing I want you to see is that, yes, this was written specifically to the elders at the church of Ephesus. But we need, as people of the church, to understand that we, as believers, are all leaders of other people when we have conversations with them, and that we are all fishers of other men because we're all supposed to be ministers to the gospel of Christ to those people that don't know him. If you look at, and this is one of the things that always amazed me when we did these things, if you look at the patience for an elder or for a deacon, there's not one qualification that's in there that every Christian should not meet. The only one that's in there that's for an elder that would separate somebody would be their ability to teach. Not everybody has that ability to teach, right? Verse 1 in, or 1 Timothy chapter 3, starting in verse 2, it says, "Therefore, an overseer must be above reproach, the husband of one wife." Just think if you had more than one. Holy cow. Anyway, "sober-minded, self-controlled, respectable, hospitable, able to teach, not a drunkard, not violent, but gentle, not quarrelsome, not a lover of money. He must manage his own household well, with all dignity, keeping his children submissive. There's nothing in that that makes me super religious, like everybody should, I should get a pointy hat and all the things. There's nothing there that makes me super, like, religious above all the other people, right? No teacher, there's no, the other thing I need you to understand in it, look at it, there's actually no teaching qualifications in there. It doesn't say one must have obtained ordination from this specific college on this date by having this many hours. It doesn't say that. And there's a lot of churches that make those type of qualifications for, I've actually seen it the exact opposite way too, where people have said, "I'm unqualified to be a teacher because I did go to college and I did get ordained." I'm like, that doesn't even make sense to me, but okay. Whatever. the text is trying to point to a spiritual maturity. That's the point that they're trying to make here, is that it's not a position of perfection. It's one that just the person has a little bit more of a spiritual maturity to them. I remember once that we had a gentleman in a church that we wanted to promote to an elder in the church, and his wife was like, "No, absolutely not." And we're, "What's going on?" And her exact quote was, "I'm not ready to live a perfect life." You weren't going to anyway. I mean, the reality is, because perfection was hung upon the cross for my imperfect. And people, it's this position is not one of perfection. If you think so, you got the wrong thing. Our website actually says this perfectly. We are a fellowship of imperfect people being changed together by the grace of a perfect God. It's none of us have arrived. If you're looking up here going, "Oh, but he's awesome." No, he's not. No, you're not, but no, he's not. Because we're all imperfect together going down a path of change, right? Where we become more and more like Christ day by day. That's the purpose of coming here and doing this, is to understand those things. Here's the thing, and you all know this. We have good days and we have bad days, right? I have good days, I have bad days. I'm not going to sit up here and, "Oh, you don't understand. My holiness just exudes as I walk upon the whatever it is." Anybody knows me knows that ain't right. Right? Go to a golf course with me. I'll show you how to chuck a club, right, Michael? None of us are perfect, and we should be giving each other the same grace that we would want given to us. I just wanted to make those two points in reference to last week, because I don't see myself as, and I've seen this in churches, I don't see myself as an elder, pastor, whatever it is, as better than anybody in this room. I just don't. Because I think that we all have our own things. We all have our own struggles. We all have our own, just God gave me the ability to run up here and, you know, run my mouth. So it's not that I'm special. Now, the thing I need us all to understand is the same blood of Jesus Christ saves all of us, right? The one difference, and this one's important for me because I do take this very seriously, is that, and it's, I'm held responsible for what I teach you. You're not, I am. James 3:1 says, "Not many of you should become teachers, my brothers, for you know that we who teach will be judged with greater strictness." Now, the next four words are very important. It says, "For we all stumble." So James is saying, you guys teach, you're not perfect. You're gonna make mistakes. You're going to do things. So don't hold yourself up to this position, because how many of you guys seen those pastors that are like mega church pastors, and all of a sudden you find out something's wrong with them in real life? Because you know why? Because they're human and they do stupid stuff, and then you never, and what happens? I tell this all the time. What do Christians do? What are the Christians the first to do? Shoot their wounded. Can't believe that guy did that. Why could you not believe that guy did that? He's human. He sinned. He did things. The Bible also says in Hebrews 13:17, "Obey your leaders and submit to them, for they are keeping watch over your souls as those who will have to give an account. Let them do this with joy and not with groaning, for that would be of no advantage to you." Now, the word obey here is interesting. I heard John MacArthur one time, he was doing this question and answer thing, and a lady said,
1: John, what kind of authority does the pastor have over the people in the flock?
10: He sat there for a second. He goes, none. And that kind of shocks people, because literally, I have no authority other than to tell you what God's word says. This is not the, I don't know if you guys noticed outside when you came in the door, this is not the Mormon church. So I do not go to your house on whatever days and make sure that you're living according to what I think you should be living. That is not what we do here. That is, and I do not have that authority. That is not what's given to me by God. We as elders, I can sit up here and or Chad, if he's teaching, it doesn't matter. We can sit up here and we can tell you all the things of what the Bible says. I can't force you to believe anything. I can't force you to act in any way. And I know some churches try, and then you know what happens? Those people just leave. Why? Because we're Americans. You don't tell me nothing. Right? But the calling of a pastor, the calling, the example that we see from Jesus Christ is to lead, not to force. The reality is, if it's done correctly, then people want to follow, which is our job. It's to lead you to a closer relationship to Jesus Christ, not to submission to some guy that sits up here or to a church. That's not the position of the elder. And I want you to follow me because I'm leading you to him, not because I say cool things or whatever it is I do. I don't even know if I do that. But you don't owe me anything, right? You don't owe anything. I didn't die for you. I didn't do anything for you. All I'm doing is sitting up here telling you about somebody who did. That's my job, is to point you to him. It's not about me. My job is twofold as an elder. And that's kind of what Paul's telling them, is my job is to teach you how to get to him and to protect you from people trying to take you away from that path. That's the job. I teach the word of God, not my opinion. It's God's word. We've already covered that at length. And I try and protect you guys by watching out for people who may try to come in here as wolves. Look at Paul's concern in verse 28. It says, pay careful attention to yourselves and to all the flock, in which the Holy Spirit has made you overseers, to care for the church of God, which he obtained with his own blood. I know that after my departure, fierce wolves will come in among you, not sparing the flock. And from among your own selves will arise men speaking twisted things to draw away the disciples after them. Talked about this a couple weeks ago. Confusion is one of the tools of the devil. Did God really say? Paul says, when I go, people are going to tell you things differently. There's going to be confusion. Who should we listen to? And he's telling them, as the pastors of their churches there, that it's their job to make sure that they're preaching what God says, not what the people think. Because they were installed by the Holy Spirit to protect them. If you're truly ordained to minister, you will understand what that means, because you do look at people differently. There will be some who that try and come in and snatch them. There will even be some in the church who try and make kind of a power grab and try and lure some away. You guys have seen church splits, right? And I joke about this, but it has happened. You have the casserole dish people, who believe that only casserole dishes should be used at fellowship meals. All other dishes are sinful and should not be. And I'm not kidding you, churches have split over that issue. Now, what does that have to do with God at all? Literally nothing. But if you can sow division in a church with something that stupid, think about how easy it is with stuff that's actually meaningful. Right? Our job as the pastors is to watch for those outside influences that come in with bad intentions. It happened, I have told some of this before. Our old church, when I was in Tucson, so God, this is 10 years ago now, we had our pastor thought he was doing a helpful thing. And he had a messianic Jewish pastor come in to teach the congregation what a Passover Seder looked like. So he kind of ripped through the whole thing, like, here's how this happens, here's all the cups, he goes through the whole shebang, right? Little did we know that behind the scenes, well, you guys know that you should really be observing all of this law, and you should, and some people left the church to go to that. And it was bad. It was really, really bad. Because

when I would combat them a little bit with, well, here's what it says in Romans, here's what it says in Hebrews, their exact quote to me was, well, Paul's a liar. Okay. And my very last comment to the, well, they had told me during our discussion, let's call it, they said, well, you know they're going to rebuild the third temple. Okay, cool. Let me ask you one question, simple one. If they rebuild the temple, would you go back and do sacrifices? And he said, absolutely. I said, then you have literally no concept of what Jesus Christ died for. None. Our pastor let the wolf in, and he picked off people because they didn't know any better. They were spiritually immature. The pastor's job is to watch the flock for bad intentions. And the pastor's job is to keep an eye out for those kinds of things. What is not my job is to make you believe something or to force you to comply with my whatever I think is cool to come up with for you to comply with. I try my best to just teach the truth of what God's word is, and I don't waver on that. But I can't stop you from hearing or participating in other things people are saying or rumors or false teaching or whatever it is that happens outside of this building. I can't stop teaching you what the Bible says and protect your heart and your soul with sound doctrine. That is my job, right? So I cannot tell you, or I can't tell a false teacher to stop telling you false teaching stuff or lies, whatever that is. If you believe your friend because they tell you the Bible says something, I can't stop that. All I can do is tell you what the Bible actually says, and you have to make up your mind at that point. Hopefully led by the Holy Spirit, you go, yeah, away from me because that's not real. And that's why I keep telling you guys over and over and over again, read your Bible, because the more you understand it, the more you know what's not right. The more the Holy Spirit starts speaking to you, you will hear something, you'll go, no, that's, well, we talked about this a couple days ago, where you all grew up with hearing something that's just not in the Bible, but you thought it was true your whole life. Why? Because you never read the Bible to know that it wasn't true. If you do, you know, you look at it and go, no, no, no, that's completely against the character of God. God would not do that. How do I know? Because I read the Bible, and that's just not what God does. We have to know what's bad, right? The obey part in the text that we have is putting yourself under the authority of the elders here. That means that you trust us to protect you with spiritual truth, to not lead you down a bad path. If you don't trust us to do that, then you need to go somewhere where you do. Because the reality is, that is the function of the church, is to lead you down a path towards Christ. If you don't think that that's happening here, then that's up to you. But this is purely, do you trust us to give you the biblical truth as it applies to your life? Not come into your life and tell you how to live your life. That is not our job. I tell you God's word, and the rest is between you and Him. If your behavior becomes rebellious or disruptive, then church discipline happens. But the point is that you should trust us with your heart to help you find Christ, point you in that direction. That's what Paul is saying to these guys. Because people will lie to you. And our job is to protect you in any way that we can with the truth. And if you have questions and you ask, don't sit there and go like, oh, I don't want to bother him. Because, you know, I actually get this a lot. Well, he's busy golfing. I will stop everything to talk about

0: whatever needs to happen. It doesn't matter. Don't ever think that. The spiritual battle is real, guys. But, and Satan uses friends, family, sometimes even fellow church members to confuse you and drive you from safety into a bad place. That's the warning Paul is giving them. You need to be in a place where you're focused and the church is focused on the same thing, going the way that we should be. Last week we talked about the safest place that you can be is in communion with God. Your church, your pastoral staff should make you want that even more. So if you ever get someone questioning the importance of that, it's not of God. I'll just say it. Did God really say the church is important? Do you really need your personal Bible time? Do you really need those things? Do you really, whatever it is? I remember who said that very specifically in the Bible, and it was Satan. Did God really? Yes, if you read his word to you to help you become more like him, that's what he's saying. The world, and even those that you may know, will try and pull you away. Be strong in your faith. See, we obey Jesus because we love him, because it's not about church power. It's not about control. If our goal is anything but helping you be the best child of God that you can be, then the church is doing it wrong. And I hope this makes sense, because a lot of people in this room, and we actually kind of originally set this church up for this, a lot of people in this room came out of churches that helped, that hurt them in ways that I can't even imagine by adding to Scripture and trying to control them, the people, it was some unheard of stuff that you don't even like. You're like, where is that even at in the Bible, right? And some would never step foot in a church again because of the leaders in the old church that they were from. Unfortunately, what ends up happening is the flock follows the leader's example of judgment and scorn because they become the norm. I was telling Mike the other day, I think I sent him a video. There's this, I'll call him a Baptist preacher, and he gets up and he starts going, well, we're going to talk about this today because this is an important issue. Haircuts. And he goes, this is a Baptist church. Y'all need to listen to me. This is a Baptist church. We go high and tight, above the ears, above the collar. None of that hippie long hair stuff. Y'all hear me? And there are people in the background, amen, brother, amen. Oh, yeah, yeah. And I'm like, you're talking about haircuts. Show me one of them in there. Other than he cut his hair because he was doing a vow. I'm like, you guys are majoring on the minors in such a way that, and you have the people sitting there going, yeah, amen. What is wrong with you guys? Not you. What is wrong with them? And I'm like, going, how is... Because he literally did this. He said, yeah, I'm talking about you. And he pointed to somebody in the crowd. I don't know about you, but I'm willing to bet pretty strong odds that guy in the crowd ain't coming back. Right? So are we leading people to Christ, or are we opening up our big fat mouths and saying things that aren't in the Bible because we think that we have some kind of authority to do something like that? The answer is no. If you're not leading people to Christ, shut up. Seriously. Because what he did right here, this is exactly what Paul says. You are leading people away. Because you're telling them they don't meet up to your stupid standard that you just created in the 1950s. Right? Where in grace, in love, forgiveness, do we get that judgmental church born? Where does that happen? Because it's not in my Bible. Well, it actually is. You know where it's at? It's where Jesus is scorning the Jews for the way they're doing that exact same thing. They're holding people to a standard that's not in the Bible. They just created it. We may make mistakes as a church, but our goal is always to lead people to Christ, not to us. Not to obedience to us, but to obedience to Christ. It's crucially important that that be the purpose of a church, because if it's not, why are we here? Last point, and now, verse 32, and now I commend you to God and to the word of his grace, or to the word of his grace, which is able to build you up and to give you the inheritance among all those who are sanctified. I coveted no one's silver or gold or apparel, and I give you yourselves know that these hands ministered to the necessities and to those who were with me. In all things I have shown you that by working hard in this way, we must help the weak and remember the words of the Lord Jesus, how he himself said, it is more blessed to give than to receive. Again, remember, this letter was written to the elders in a church, and I think it's very important why. Paul is saying, lead by example. Give of your first fruits. How do you tell people to tithe? How do you give of your time? How do you tell people, give of your time, go do things, go be great Christians out there in the world, but you're too busy? How do you tell people, give of your heart, but you don't really have a heart for people that way? How do you tell people to give of your grace when you look down at people and you go, oh, they're not really worth it because his haircut ain't the right one? That is so obnoxious. I'm just like, I was sitting there listening to that dude. I'm like, holy cow, man. Wow, you just said that out loud. And like, it's on the YouTube thing. That's embarrassing. As I just said, the church will normally follow the leadership's example, right? If I am, and I've been in a church like this, if I'm above it all and nobody sees me reach out to help anyone around me, then how would you know that that's a thing to do, right? They would never think that those are things that normal Christians should do because they're not seeing the leadership do it. And again, this is written to the pastors of the church in Ephesus, because I want you to see this. Pastors are supposed to show you to Christ, right? We just covered this in length. We are supposed to be the example of what self-sacrifice looks like, right? What putting other people's needs ahead of your own is supposed to be. If we do this the way that it should be done, then you go out and you do those things for other people to the glory of God, right? Not my glory. You don't go out there and go, I'm doing this in the name of Troy. Please don't do that. Nothing in this church here at Cornerstone is about me. Like John the Baptist said, I'm not even worthy of untie his sandals, right? Nothing that comes out of my mouth should do anything but point you to Jesus Christ, because he's the one that did all those things. And I try and be as available as much as I can to you guys in to show you what doing things for others is. And it's not just those just in the body. It should be for other people too. I actually do love that about the Mormons, although they are kind of forced into it. They do represent that part really, really well. Get out there and do stuff for others, because there's always people out there who need. It does not say in the big book in front of you with all the words and all the letters, it does not say only give or do for those that you deem worthy. It does not say that we only do good for the Christians. Do you hear that? It says the weak. That could be physically weak. It could be mentally weak. And it could be spiritually weak. Any of those. Why is it better to do those things? Because we're doing God's work, not our own. If you're doing this the way you should be doing it, then it's not about you. Go back to our little mantra during the book of John. It's not about you, cupcake. Nothing in this book is about you. It's about you doing things for other people. It's not about you. If we as Christians, because of our knowledge of Jesus, feel like we have arrived or are somehow above all these people that don't know, then we don't really know Jesus at all. Because that's not what we're supposed to be doing. We're supposed to be going to people with humble hearts. Jesus went to the cross for sinners. He didn't go for perfect people. And the perfect church were the people that put him on the cross, right? We give to those who need because he gave to us. What did he give to us? Literally everything. His very life. And the next time that you feel like it's inconvenient for somebody asking you to help them with whatever it is, just picture again Christ on the cross going, yeah, I don't think you're going to match this one. But he did say, follow me. He gave you the example of selfless sacrifice, and that's what he calls us to. Now, in the text, Paul's saying, for you elders. And I, as the elder, I'm saying, follow me as we go do this. Because that's what Paul's saying. It's what he wants. We don't let anything hinder us from doing what God called us to do. We don't let anything do that. He told us to preach his message. Sometimes, guys, and this is important, it doesn't have to be with words. It can be with actions. How are we treating people? How are we dealing with people? It's important. What do people see when they see us? Do they see Christ? Because they should. If they don't, then we need to work on why that is. Secondly, look out for the things that want to pull you away, that make you change your focus from what you're supposed to be doing, which is representing Christ to the people that you encounter. What are the things that take you away from that? Lastly, give of yourself. I'm going to say this, and I need you to just hear me, because I've been there. It may hurt. It may hurt a lot. Because you will give and give and give, and people, you know what people will do? People will do people stuff. I don't think my wife appreciated when I said people suck last week. But you know people. Right? It's the reality of life. But again, we look at such a small picture of life. We look at what's right in front of us, and God has this way bigger picture thing going on. You're just a part of that moment. What do you do in that moment? How do you treat people in that moment? You don't let anything hinder you from that, because your job is that time right there to do the right thing. Regardless of what they do, regardless of how they treat you, regardless of how they maybe just even abuse you, how do we act in that moment? Because it's all about the message of His love for us and for them. Whether they accept it or not, it's irrelevant to you. You give the message in a way that makes them feel like they're loved, whether they want to take it or not. They may give you Christian stuff. I'm just telling you, man. Just telling you what it says. You don't have to believe me. I don't care. It's up to you. Again, all this stuff was for the elders, for us to tell you how to be more like Him.
1: 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As we finish up today, I want to encourage you to hang around and spend the next few minutes giving thanks to God through the upcoming songs. Worship is really the only thing we have to offer Him, and it's a beautiful part of our relationship with God. Until next week, walk in the light, live in hope, and know that you are never alone. God bless you.

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1: Who didn't have the album this song came from? Jefferson Starship's Red Octopus during that senior year, which may have helped you believe in miracles, like, say, graduating.

36 activities, likely included going to a go-go, where the music was louder, the hemlines were shorter, and their curfews were earlier. Oh, well. At least there was this at home.

0: back when the answer to What Is Life was still a magazine that your folks got every week in the mail for a little while longer anyway. Stick around, Appleheads. 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
2: For Sunday, sunny skies with a high near 96. Tonight, mostly clear, low right around 58. Monday, sunny with a high near 98. Monday night, mostly clear, low right around 60. Tuesday, sunny with a high near 99. Currently in Wilcox, it's 82 degrees.
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2: 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It's the class reunion special.

0: situation wasn't groovy for the class of 71. Okay, maybe exam day or fender bending your dad's Oldsmobile, but generally speaking, things were pretty good.
1: Saluting the class of 66.
0: For whom things were not so groovy when senior year began, and this number one song gave you all the bad news. The civics teachers must have loved that.

0: Well, keep in mind, that's a lot better than the other way around. Elvin and Mickey from class of 76 senior year. This next one's for anyone who had to wait and wait and wait for their prom date to get ready.
1: The class of 81.
0: It must be that one curl that just won't.

thanks for attending That Things Class Reunion for the Class of 71 Seniors. All Right Now by the band Free, which nothing was, but come on, gas was 40 cents a gallon. A used VW Beetle went for around $800, and a McDonald's Big Mac, fries, and a drink would set you back a dollar.

You need Rice Chex when you're feeling sleepy. Not Corn Chex, not Wheat Chex. They're for something else altogether. But Rice Chex is a very different kind of protein. And that makes Rice Chex a little light charge that doesn't leave a lump in your stomach. Rice Chex. Now there's hope for the sleepy.

0: won't let me cancel my subscription. When that song was a hit during class of 66 senior year, I bought Hit Parader magazine to learn all the lyrics to that song. Next, Elton sings about friends who you had to have to put the blame on whenever you got into trouble.
1: Saluting the class of 71.

class of 76, who will be saluting during all of hour two. Next, for the class of 66, a rare version of the Rascals' first number one smash, featuring a cameo by one of the biggest TV stars.

0: Rascals and Music with a Porpoise. Yes, you're right. Flipper was a dolphin. Keep your beanies on, Appleheads. More of our class reunion is up ahead. Try the punch.
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That's right, class of 71 seniors. Express yourselves. Within reason, of course. The yearbook staff will only allow so much. Now, a song that was a hit during senior year for both the classes of 66 and 71 from Neil Diamond.

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6: For the whole hour, yes. Those were golden years, were they not?

fame from the TV show set in a high school that was so tough. How tough was it? The students tell the math teachers, yo, solve your own problems. With hot chocolates, you sexy thing, begging the question, what made her or him sexy during that class's senior year? For the girls, it was jumpsuits and denim flare jeans. For the guys, it was unbuttoned shirts and...

0: with new group members Stevie Nicks and Lindsey Buckingham. Another must-have for Class of 76 seniors who were saluting all this hour as part of That Thing's class reunion, which means a lot of boys are back in town who we'll hear from next. Now, a word from someone else with a radio show this weekend.
1: This is Wolfman Jack. And by
0: hey,
1: now,
0: I didn't interrupt
1: you
0: your
1: know
0: show.
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0: don't believe Thin Lizzy got their own 7-Eleven Slurpee Rock Cup. Among the other acts who did, Peter Frampton, BTO, and Grand Funk. 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
2: For Sunday, sunny skies with a high near 96. Tonight, mostly clear, low right around 58. Monday, sunny with a high near 98. Monday night, mostly clear, low right around 60. Tuesday, sunny with a high near 99. Currently in Wilcox, it's 85 degrees.
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7: Now, back to That Thing's class reunion special. 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

Now, why didn't Johnny Taylor ever combine his two biggest hits for Who's Making Love to Your Disco Lady? A missed opportunity, if ever there was one. Disco, rock, country, pop, among the musical styles popular during Class of 76 senior year, all represented in this segment of the program. That meant more and different music to dance to. 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

0: and Beth Kiss got their Slurpee Rock Cup. 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
4: Yeah, Breaker 19, this here's a rubber duck. You got a copy on me, Big Fan, come on. Yeah, 10-4, Big Ben, for sure. By golly, it's clean, clear to Flagtown, come on. Yeah, it's a big 10-4 there, Big Ben. Yeah, we definitely got the front door, good buddy. Mercy sakes alive, looks like we've got us a convoy.
5: It was the dark of the moon on the 6th of June in a Kenworth pulling log.

the time we got into Tulsa town, we had 85 trucks in all. But they's a roadblock up on the cloverleaf, and them bears was wall to wall. Yeah, them smokies as thick as bugs on a bumper. 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I says, calling all trucks, this here is the duck. We a

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1: 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We tore up all of our swindle sheets and left them sitting on the scales. By the time we hit that shy town, them bears was getting smart. They'd brought up some reinforcements from the Illinois National Guard. There's armored cars and tanks and jeeps and rigs of every size. Yeah, them chicken coops was full of bears and choppers filled the skies. Well, we shot the line, we went for broke with 1,000 screaming trucks and 11 long-haired friends of Jesus in a chartreuse microbus.
0: Rubber duck to Sodbuster. Come on there, you have 10-4 Sodbuster. Listen, you want to put that microbus in behind that suicide jockey? Yeah, he's hauling dynamite. He needs all the help he can get.
1: Well, we laid a strip for the Jersey Shore, prepared to cross the line. I could see the bridge was lined with bears, but it didn't have a doggone dime. I says, Pigpen, this here's a rubber duck. We just ain't going to pay no

0: Bath Things 12th Annual Class Reunion Special. All this on, we're focused on the class of 76. Here's the price list. Gas, 60 cents a gallon. A regular pizza, $3. A bucket of Kentucky Fried Chicken, $5. And this would cost about $50, good buddy.
1: 10-4, the rubber duck is on the way, good buddy.
2: I had enough of that trying to fix the flat. I just couldn't get a doggone bite. So I called on my convoy buddy, see if he could make it right. With a million Midland Seabees around, there's always one to help you

Nobody knows the 11 herbs and spices the Colonel uses to make his original recipe chicken, and nobody knows how to make it like this, and nobody knows how to enjoy it like I do. I like

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I've still got an unpaid speeding ticket for going 22. What do you say, class of 76? Should we sneak one more in? Okay. ZZ Top, bringing up the...

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0: Living for the Weekend, which last I checked, we still are. This next one is for that guy in the class of 76. We all knew for whom a balanced meal was a little wacky tobacky three times a day.
1: Waste of

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6: 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Curfew? What curfew?

0: class of 66.
1: The irony of this song, especially on graduation night, was for the all-night partygoers. Everything was all right, uptight and out of sight. Meanwhile, our parents were getting uptight based on that word's later and better-known definition.

0: when that was out, I was actually a college freshman presenting an analysis of song lyrics from that time in a room full of erudite scholars. So I had to recite, "To Turn Me On, Just Set My Dial and Let Me Love You for a Little While," with a straight face. Not easy to do. Coming up, a song for both the classes of 66 and 91.
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2: For Sunday, sunny skies with a high near 96. Tonight, mostly clear, low right around 58. Monday, sunny with a high near 98. Monday night, mostly clear, low right around 60. Tuesday, sunny with a high near 99. Currently in Wilcox, it's 88 degrees.
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After all, you don't want to lose all your notes from class. Oh, wait, it's Hold On Loosely. I was sure he sang Loose Leaves. Now for the class of 71, this one from the rack in the back of the shack, from Tea Garden and Van Winkle, singing about the three things you needed if you went to a religious school: God, love, and rock and roll. Well, two of those three, anyway.

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1: Break out that letter sweater. It's the class reunion special.

0: you wonder how that guy ever got to class on time. Chicago for the class of 71. This next song was a big hit twice. First for the class of 66 and again for the class of 91, meaning graduates of the latter could have been kids of the former.
1: More music that day with Rich Appel.
2: And now, the slow dance makeout song of the week. Whoa.

time song for the seniors of the aforementioned class of 71. We are getting very close to That Thing show number 600. That'll be on the 4th of July weekend. More on that coming soon. Now one more for the class of 76 seniors. Also,

you class of 66ers do too. Next on That Things class reunion, a prom and graduation standard that started with the class of 81 and shows no signs of letting up.

Young Senior. And I'm guessing that one might have worn out its welcome after a while. Whether it was the college of your choice or that first job, either of which meant packing up and heading somewhere new, this song said it all for the class of 71.

0: inside of you.
1: One more.
0: So good, so good. I got a year.
1: Let me guess, you just got those SAT scores.
0: Hey!
1: A little happy dance music for the class of 66.
2: Saluting the class of 71.
1: With one more for that class, you may have moved on with your life, but when it comes to longtime friends, you know it's true. Even

0: part of Mrs. Hanson was played by Mabel Page. The two women shoppers were Kay Wiley and Barbara Pepper. And the policeman was Emery Parnell.
1: And the announcer who makes everything official was the amazing Bill Quinn.
2: And that'll do it for you, Rich.
1: If you like our show, tell everyone you know and tell the station you're hearing us on. This is Rich Appel. Remember, the best thing you can ever be is yourself.
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3: For Sunday, sunny skies with a high near 96. Tonight, mostly clear, low right around 58. Monday, sunny with a high near 98. Monday night, mostly clear, low right around 60. Tuesday, sunny with a high near 99. Currently in Wilcox, it's 88 degrees.
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21: 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Why should you care? Because the next time you need an ambulance, it might be good to know who you're dealing with. Let's go.

0: And welcome back. I am your host for this episode of the Southwest of Center podcast. And we have a very special guest today. All my guests are special. Anthony Kugler. And Anthony, thanks so much for being with us. We are talking about North County EMS, as it's going to be known or is known, from HCI. And before that, it was Benson Ambulance Service.
1: That's correct.
0: So give me your two titles. You're head of EMS, and what's your other job or hat?
1: Yeah. For the corporation, general manager. And then within the operations side, it's chief of EMS. So kind of wear two hats there.
0: When are we going to start seeing the North County EMS logo?
1: So everything was approved with the Arizona Corporations Commission. We filed everything because, again, right, we're an organization and a corporation. So we did all that. That was effective January 2nd because the first being a holiday, of course. Mm-hmm. And then we have to notify the Arizona Department of Health Services, Bureau of EMS and Trauma, who we're regulated by. Once that went through, we notified them. They have 30 days in which to reissue our certificate of necessity, which is the document.
0: Yeah, explain. First of all, let's remember to keep one thing in mind as we discuss this. Why should people care? Mm-hmm. And what is your certificate of necessity, and how big an area do you serve? So, first question: why should people care?
1: Well, about two things, right? Part of the rebranding as we move forward is we want
0: again,
1: to represent the community.
0: HCI, healthcare innovations to North County EMS.
1: We want folks to understand and realize that we're their service. We're not just a corporate service. There's many different ambulance providers within the state, private and public. However, we belong to the people here in the north half of Cochise County because that's the area we serve.
0: When you say the north half, give us just some of the communities.
1: Absolutely. So starting in the west end, the Pima County portion of Mescal, J6, then the Cochise portion of Mescal, J6, the city of Benson, the city of St. David, or I should say towns, of St. David and Tombstone, as well as the city of Wilcox, towns of Bowie and San Simone. Our area starts at Marsh Station on I-10, if you consider that the west boundary, and it runs all the way north to the Pinal County line.
0: Oh my goodness, really?
1: And then follows that line all the way across the top of Cochise County to the New Mexico state line.
0: So
1: we have a little over 100 miles of I-10 that we cover.
0: Oh, lovely.
1: Yeah. Yeah, it's a very big...
0: It gets you into a lot of messes.
1: It is. And then if you kind of go south, we go all the way down Highway 90 to the Border Patrol checkpoint.
0: Yeah.
1: So just outside Whetstone there.
0: Yeah.
1: And then we go all the way down to Tombstone and about halfway to Bisbee, between Tombstone there is our cutoff. And we come back up around the Pierce Sun Sights area and then all the way, like I said, to the New Mexico state line.
0: Anybody who's lived here for a period of time, I think, can visualize that.
1: Yeah.
0: How many square miles is that?
1: It's 3,414, and maybe a few extra feet in there.
0: And you have 3,400 square miles, and how many people to service it?
1: Just under 50 currently.
0: Okay. It's a fairly large ambulance service, but it's probably got one of the largest service territories in the state.
1: We do. There are some certificate of necessity.
0: Explain what that is.
1: So I believe it was around probably mid-90s, the state of Arizona, previously anybody could start an ambulance service in anywhere you wanted. And, of course, the more populated areas would gather the ambulance services, and the rural communities went underserved or not served. So the state of Arizona got with all the stakeholders, mm-hmm. Fire departments and ambulance, private or public, and said, how do we make this so we ensure coverage through our entire state? So they granted these certificate of necessities that were based on a geographical boundary that ensured this is your area of responsibility. So along with some of the metropolitan or more dense populations, also comes some of the less dense populations to force those providers to have some...
0: The ones that only wanted to serve the very dense populations.
1: Correct. You know? And forced them to invest in those other populations that nobody had in the past.
0: So is your certificate of necessity unique in the area that it serves?
1: Well, it is in the sense that we are the documented provider for that area. Just as if you go, to the city of Sierra Vista, they have a certificate in
0: the city. I was going to point out, that's why you don't extend further south. They have their own.
1: Correct. We border Fry Fire's certificate of necessity on Highway 90. And then,
0: well, I was going to say, what about to the southeast, like Douglas?
1: Douglas has a certificate of necessity as well. Bisbee Fire has their own.
0: You all have mutual aid agreements?
1: We do. We do have mutual aid agreements.
0: Explain to people what that is.
1: So, mutual aid is at any time when either the incident reaches a point where you don't have enough ambulances to service the number of patients that you have.
0: Yeah.
1: You can request mutual aid, and that happens quite a bit on I-10. You know, you get a couple trucks that lay on their side, a couple cars that may crash into them, and you have a mess, and a lot of times they'll refer to it as a mass casualty incident, but it requires help from our partners. So we have a mutual aid or a backup agreement with AMR out of Safford, that at any time we need help from them, they'll come down and help us out there.
0: Well, that's good to the east. What about the west?
1: And in the west, we have mutual aid agreement with Rincon Valley Fire. Off of I-10 there.
0: Didn't that happen recently up near Marsh Station Road?
1: Yes, it sure did.
0: You had a semi and a car or several. Explain that.
1: That's correct. And especially right now, it's very difficult with the construction.
0: Oh, yeah. On I-10. And that, yeah. I have, people are so mad about that.
1: Yeah. Well, I think the reason people were upset, and we were upset just as well, ADOT, I believe, and this is my opinion, did a very poor job of reaching out to the folks in Cochise County when we did when ADOT did the construction on the bridge over the San Pedro, we had meetings months in advance. There was communication and email. Now with this construction at Imperita, we heard crickets until I saw the variable messaging sign going up saying, hey, this is, we're going to lose this left lane on a certain day. We had no notification whatsoever. And in talking with some of the other fire chiefs around, I don't believe they had it as well.
0: Well, so that was very confusing. The public was taken totally by surprise.
1: Absolutely.
0: All right. So enough about that. They did a piss poor job. Sorry, but it's a podcast. I can say what I want. Of telling people what to anticipate. But beyond that, what kind of problems has it caused for you? And talk about that incident.
1: Yeah, back to that incident. There's been another where an incident has happened west of the Imperita Bridge. And, of course, once that happens, you start to get traffic that slows down or backs up. Well, now you've backed it up into a single-lane bridge under construction that with no emergency shoulder.
0: Mm-hmm.
1: And so the most recent incident, because it is in our area, our certificate of necessity, our ambulance got to within about 2 miles of the incident and couldn't advance any further. And one of our paramedics took her bag and actually walked that 2 miles to get to the patient. Now, of course, reached out mutual aid with Rincon Valley Fire, and they were able to come down, get off at Marsh Station, come across and go against the flow traffic. We call it wrong way, and access that patient. So our folks were able to kind of stabilize. We didn't have an ambulance to put them in because we couldn't get it close enough. But once, the firefighter paramedics from Rincon Valley Fire arrived on scene, we were able to transfer care to those folks.
0: So that's a good example of mutual aid and how that mutual aid agreement works. Let's get back to HCI and North County EMS and your rebranding. Again, why is this so important? Because you said it reflects the mission of serving the northern part
1: of
0: Cochise County.
1: Like I mentioned, kind of twofold, right? We want to represent the communities in which we serve, and we looked at all various names, like Northern Cochise, and we said, can't do that. They might think you're part of the hospital.
0: Yeah.
1: San Pedro Valley can't do that because we also service Sulphur Springs Valley and San Simone Valley. And the one thing that was consistent is we service pretty much the entire north half of Cochise County. So North County kind of made sense. One of the other reasons it was driving the name change is Healthcare Innovations is a company that also exists somewhere on the East Coast or Midwest. And at times we would receive payments online for these folks because people go online to pay their bill. They don't realize and vice versa, right? And so it created some confusion.
0: Well,
1: so we felt like it was a good opportunity to make that change.
0: Healthcare Innovations to me sounds like a hospital pitch line.
1: Sure. Sounds like we manufacture equipment for a hospital.
0: Exactly. Yeah. Right. Yeah.
1: Well, going back to the how Healthcare Innovations came about. So prior to Healthcare Innovations, we were Benson Ambulance Service, which is
0: way back.
1: 1991, right?
0: And that I think my sister may have worked for Benson Ambulance.
1: She may have. I'll have to go look. And at that time, what it was is the ambulance service was provided by the county. Cochise County provided the ambulance service. And it got to a point where they couldn't provide it anymore. They would have days where they had no providers or, didn't have a truck. And so the Arizona Department of Health Services reached out to our founder and CEO, Jim Broom. And Jim had a standby ambulance service because he was into drag racing. And so he had a kind of a rescue ambulance out at Tucson Dragway. And so they knew he had this little service. And they asked him, hey, you ever thought about maybe providing service for Benson? And they did. So Benson Ambulance Service was born. And they covered Benson and St. David, I believe, at the time. And then over a period of years, I believe Tombstone was to come on next. Their ambulance service had fallen off, because it was difficult finding providers. Most of these folks worked a regular job and then were volunteers at a fire department or something, and they would jump on an ambulance. And then
0: that's not the case now.
1: No, not at all. Or 100% professionally staffed.
0: Yeah.
1: So then Wilcox followed suit. Bowie had an ambulance service that was Bowie Fire for a little bit, and they got the same problem. Either had one provider or they could only transport to the nearest hospital, and that wasn't always where that patient needed to go because we want to get patients to the closest, most appropriate facility, mm-hmm. right? So just, DHS kept reaching out and said, hey, you're already covering this area. Would you mind covering this area? So that's how we ended up with the 3,414 and a few extra feet,
0: So tell me what it looks like. I have, I'm at the grocery store and a guy collapses and, people are given first aid. Looks like he had a heart attack. Dial 911. What happens?
1: So currently what happens is you dial 911. If it's in the city of Benson, it's going to go to the Benson Police Department. They're the PSAP or the Public Safety Answering Point for the city of Benson. And they will first start by inputting that call into their dispatch system. And they're going to dispatch the city of Benson Fire Department as well. And that system is also tied into the Regional Communication Center, which is called CCOM, Southeast Arizona Communications, which is in Sierra Vista. And they dispatch pretty much for every agency in the county with the exception of Douglas and the agencies here in Benson.
0: Well, at what point are you pulled into the loop?
1: So once it hits CCOM, that's our dispatch center, then they will go ahead and they will assign. The system tells them, based on where it's at, what ambulance they need to dispatch, and they will go ahead and dispatch that and we'll respond. There is some delay depending on where it's coming from. So sometimes if it hits Benson first, there might be a minute or two delay by the time it gets to CCOM and we get dispatched. And then vice versa. Anybody that's coming through with a cell phone on I-10 or maybe up on 90, that call may route to CCOM and then Benson Fire gets the delay or Mescal Fire gets the delay. So having those two PSAPs does create a slight delay.
0: What is the average response? Let's say you've got to respond to I-10 north of Wilcox. Where is that crew going to be dispatched from?
1: So they're coming out of our station 153, which is in Wilcox, pretty much midtown, right off of Maley and Haskell. Mm-hmm. So, we have about a 20-minute response into Bowie and then up to 35 to 40 to San Simon.
0: Okay. Same thing happens in this area. Where's the dispatch?
1: Our station in Benson is station 151, which is right next to the hospital on Ocotillo. If you ever drive down Ocotillo and you look at the hospital, you see all those ambulances parked out there. That's where
0: yours.
1: Our station, yes, sir. And we have two ambulances that are staffed daily out of this station.
0: And when you say staffed, how many people per ambulance?
1: Two per ambulance, unless we have somebody in training, then there'll be a third on that ambulance.
0: Mm-hmm. Is that standard? Is that a national standard?
1: Well, you need to. Somebody's got to drive it. Somebody's got to treat the patient, right?
0: So, is there a standard that says we got to staff three?
1: You mean number
0: or
1: of
0: four? Yeah,
1: number certain, of ambulances or cases. Number of personnel?
0: Personnel.
1: No, there's. I mean, well, yes, the requirement is two. You have to have two, and they've got to be certificated by the state either as a in certain instances you can use an EMR, which is an emergency medical responder. That's basically somebody who just has first aid and CPR, right? And that's for, it's going back and forth in the legislation right now, but that's for populations under a certain demographic or a certain amount. They allow you to do that because some of the rural communities have trouble finding paramedics and EMTs. So it's much easier for them to do this few hour course and get an EMR, and they're allowed to, that basically makes them a driver, right?
0: Give us an idea of the level of training and certification that your people have on average. I realize not everyone's going to be the same, but
1: right.
0: Yeah.
1: Yeah, so we are actually extremely lucky. In the past year, we've been able to upstaff our personnel and increase their training. Prior to about a year and a half ago, we staffed three paramedic ambulances and two EMT ambulances.
0: What's the difference?
1: The difference is level of skill and the scope of practice, right? And the what kind of medications or drugs they can administer. The EMTs are basic life support. Means they're trained in trauma, stop bleeding control, cardiac arrest, things like that. Right? Mm-hmm. They're just to keep you alive and get you to a hospital.
0: That golden hour.
1: That golden hour. Paramedics, on the other hand, with their advanced training, their drug box, and the tools they have available to them, can do a lot more interventions in the field prior to that transport.
0: So, Anthony, you've got a situation where you've got a pileup on I-10 and you've got to dispatch people. How do you know that you need paramedics as opposed to EMTs or the other way around?
1: Sure. Well,
0: or do you just throw it out there?
1: No, not at all. Not at all. It's well, as I was mentioning now, every single one of our trucks is ALS, right? Advanced life support, mm-hmm. either with a paramedic or an advanced EMT. And advanced EMTs now have a bigger drug box, right? They can do pain meds. They can do a lot more things that basic EMTs could not. And some of our trucks have dual ALS providers on them.
0: Really? Right?
1: So that's our goal. So we have our own training center, which is unusual for such a small organization. It's in Wilcox, at our station in Wilcox, which used to be the old hospital in Wilcox.
0: Oh, really?
1: Yeah. It was bought and then we remodeled it. And so it's half of it's a station, half of it's a training center. Our training director, our training chief is not only a paramedic, but she's also an emergency room PA. So she
0: physician's she works, assistant,
1: and she currently works in ER. As she has a background in education, so she's great for that role. So with our current medical direction, which is international medical directors out of Phoenix, very progressive medical direction team, they have allowed us and made it possible that we can now start training our own folks and bringing them up. So we hosted the second advanced EMT class in the state of Arizona, second by only a couple days. It was all through IMD, but Arizona Western College out of Yuma beat us by a couple days just for the scheduling. And we're getting ready to host another one. And again, we're trying to advance the skills of our folks. We have, through our medical director, they're working on the critical care ground paramedic course, which, is another step up from paramedic, you know, similar to like the flight crews, that you see in, whether it be Lifeline, Arizona Lifeline helicopter mm-hmm, or PHI, mm-hmm. those guys are critical care or flight paramedics and a nurse. So we're working to advance our skills because we want to make sure we're serving the community.
0: So I'm in an accident north of Wilcox or I'm in an accident west of Benson. Mm-hmm. Am I going to get the same level of emergency care at either incident?
1: Yeah, absolutely.
0: That's
1: absolutely.
0: Some people might say, well, it's better to crash near Wilcox because the level of staffing or whatever.
1: Well, you know, if you go back, like I mentioned, about a year and a half ago where we had ALS and BLS, right? The goal was to use the basic life support for the lower acuity calls, the mm-hmm. fall, the lift assist, things mm-hmm. like that, to keep those advanced life support units in service. Mm-hmm. It always never worked. Because a stroke would come out and the ALS truck would get a stroke. And then next thing you know, a cardiac arrest would come out and the BLS truck was the next closest. Now, we would also dispatch another ALS unit in that to go en route and try to intercept or help if they need be. Sometimes they did, sometimes they didn't need it. But now with all trucks being advanced life support, you're getting closer to that same service.
0: Now, I know it's going to be different depending on the holiday, the time of day, what incidents are happening, but what is an average day like? If you can say there's an average day.
1: I'd love to say there's an average day and there's not. Just for example, we also, besides responding to 911 calls for service, we are also responsible for the transfer of patients out of both Benson and Northern Cochise Hospital because these are critical access hospitals.
0: Let me explain what that looks like. Someone goes to the ER with chest pain.
1: Correct.
0: Then they have to be transported to a different facility for whatever reason that you guys do that.
1: Correct. Yeah. You know, the ideal goal is to get them to definitive care, right? Yeah. And Benson and Northern Cochise are great facilities. However, they're not always definitive care. You know, then you have a patient that's got, you know, a cardiac issue. You want to get them to a cardiac receiving center, right? We've got to get them to Tucson. So we do those as well. Now, those...
0: Anthony, I want to say, you're not just going to take that person, throw them in an ambulance and go. The ER there at Benson, which is excellent, I have to say, is going to stabilize the patient. Correct. They're going to do everything they can to make sure the patient's ready for transport. So it's not just throw them in, let's go.
1: No, I wish it was that simple, right?
0: Right.
1: There's a lot of these patients we're transferring out, what we call an interfacility transfer.

0: evacuated. Now there's sometimes we'll go straight to Tucson if we realize it's something that that hospital can't take and that patient is stable enough for us to make the trip under mm-hmm. the paramedic or EMT's care. We'll go straight to definitive care. We'll go to TMC, Rincon, you know, one of the closer ones. And it's all about what's their level of service. We have two trauma centers in level one trauma centers, I should say, in Tucson. That's Banner, Maine, off of Campbell, the university mm-hmm. there. And the other one is St. Joe's off of Wilma. So, but you're right. You know, most patients get transported locally to Benson or Wilcox, Northern Cochise, I should say. They'll be stabilized. The doc will evaluate them. He'll come up with a diagnosis. And then they'll reach out to an appropriate facility to take that patient. Mm-hmm. And then, of course, it's a bed search. Sometimes it can take several hours. Sometimes these patients are overnight or, you know, spend a day in the ER, depending on what type of medical situation they have and where the best place is to get them. Then the hospital will contact us and say, hey, we've got a bed available at X hospital. You know, when can you come get this patient? Now, if it's a time-sensitive patient, which are strokes, STEMIs, cardiac issues, or traumas, we have to respond to those immediately. Just like if it was a 911, it means that if it's the last ambulance we have in the county, it has to get that patient out of there because this is time. Right.
1: Now, Anthony, there's a big difference between someone who may be suffering a heart attack and someone who's just been shot three times.
0: Correct.
1: Your ambulance picks up that person that's just been shot three times. What does that look like? What happens?
0: So, depending on where it's at, too, we might also call in for an aircraft, right? An air ambulance. Mm-hmm. They have, having a flight nurse and a flight paramedic on board, they have some tools as well as some medications that we don't carry on ambulances. That may help depending on what's going on with this patient. So if we have somebody that was shot three times, where were they shot three times? Can we manage, they shot in the leg. Can we manage the bleeding with a tourniquet, and mitigate that? The quickest thing to do is get a helicopter and get them straight to a trauma center and get them into surgery.
1: There might be times, though, when you don't have a choice.
0: There is. There's a lot of times we don't have a choice, and we have to go to the nearest facility, whether it be Northern Cochise or Benson, and then we'll start there. You know, with the understanding that it's a pretty good opportunity or pretty good chance that we're going to take these folks out later or they're going to fly them out later because they'll put them on helicopters as well and transfer them that way.
1: Now, how is it still, let me make sure I get this right, it's still HCI as we speak?
0: Correct. So it's Healthcare Innovations doing business as North County EMS.
1: North County EMS. Mm-hmm.
0: Correct.
1: How are you funded?
0: So we are fee for service. We are a private company. We are not publicly funded. Back when we were Benson Ambulance Service, we were a not-for-profit, and we were funded by the San Pedro Valley Hospital District.
1: That means you bill the insurance, the patient.
0: Correct. It's like it says, fee-for-service. We don't receive any government funding or tax money.
1: Yeah, but again, you're picking up that guy that just been shot three times. You're not going to waste time asking him.
0: How does that
1: play out? How often are
0: patient
1: people
0: care comes first?
1: Okay,
0: right. Patient care comes first, and then we get to the if it's one of those things where we're not able to obtain that info. So on your normal sick person, where you've got a few minutes to gather that, you might ask them, "Hey, who's your insurance provider?" And most of them will know. They'll say, "I'm Medicare, I'm Blue Cross, I'm Aetna," and we'll get that, and we'll ask them for their social. Socials are extremely important. I always thought people would be a little apprehensive about providing their social, but when you explain to them, these are how your medical records are tracked. So we need to give this.
1: Yeah, I'm glad you brought that up. A lot of people don't realize that.
0: Yeah,
1: a doctor, especially in an emergency situation at TMC, if they have the social, they can go on, and the information is networked between hospitals and medical facilities. Yeah. They can look up, they may need to know, is this person on an anticoagulant?
0: Correct.
1: And that person can't tell them. So they can look that up, boom.
0: Yeah, I mean, documentation is king. I went to a chiropractor about a year ago because I kind of twisted my back a little bit. And the first thing he did was he hopped on his computer and he knew everything about me at that point.
1: Yeah.
0: So that's extremely important. And we have all that data as well, at least on our end. We record all that. So if we have a patient that we've repeatedly or had transported in the past, as soon as our folks are putting that information in, their history's coming up.
1: So,
0: and we'll start validating, are you still on this medication? Are you still, is this still current?
1: So pay for service, your business, you have to clear profit.

0: no way around it.
1: No, absolutely. And
0: if you don't, which is not a bad thing because you have a service to keep going.
1: No. So actually, because we're regulated by the Department of Health Services, and this goes for everybody, we're regulated and we can only generate a 7% profit, which isn't much when you think about it, right? And the reason for that is to ensure that the state gets the lowest, most reasonable rates. What we call a base rate for an ambulance.
0: What is it?
1: Ours is a little over $2,000.
0: Now, does that compare with other certificate of necessity services, or where do you fall on the spectrum?
1: Yeah, so there's going to be...
0: I would imagine that...
1: They're all different, especially when you look at... If you look at somebody like a fire district or a fire department that's publicly funded... They're able to lower their base rate a little bit because they're being, much of their operation is funded with tax money.
0: Well, I would think in a city like Phoenix, you would have a higher base rate because of the density of the population. I don't know. Does it go the other way?
1: Yeah, it's quite the inverse. So theirs is a little bit lower. And you got to look at City of Phoenix, too. They're transporting only a few miles, right?
0: Yeah, well, that's true. Rural area, you could pick up someone and have to go 120 miles.
1: Yeah. Sure. Yeah. Right. I mean, and as far as inner facilities, we've transported to Texas, New Mexico.
0: Really?
1: Nevada, Phoenix.
0: So what's the most frustrating thing about what you do right now? Is it funding? Is it staffing? Is it the service territory? It's got to be a biggest challenge.
1: I think territory is definitely a challenge because we have so much space in between the towns that we service that it creates a lot of dead time when we transport.
0: So I don't know if you, do you really want to...
1: Yeah, I'm sorry. Yeah, that's probably poor choice of words. Jeff.
2: So, Anthony, we have dead time in broadcasting and podcasting. You don't want to have dead time on ambulance.
1: What I should say is that there's a lot of windshield time.
2: Don't worry about it. Yeah. Everyone does something like this, depending on what the topic is. But anyway, go ahead. So windshield time.
1: Yeah, we get a lot of windshield time, right? Which is... either time that ambulance is away from its station. So you're pulling resources out of its area. because if we have an area where we're having trouble to respond to in a timely manner, it's not easy just to throw up another station because there's nothing out there. There's no infrastructure. There's nothing, right? So we have to get to the next closest community. So our stations are Station 151 in Benson, Station 152 in St. David, which is also where the Arizona Lifeline helicopter is housed.
0: Oh, is that where? Okay, I wondered
1: about that. That's our station there. They lease that base from us. Station 154, which is in Tombstone, and then Station 153, which is in Wilcox.
0: So four stations.
1: Currently.
0: How's that working out?
1: We could use one more here in Benson.
0: Really?
1: We've been in negotiation with Eldorado Holdings. For some land
0: up on Highway 90,
1: where we were trying to do a partnership because the fire department desperately needs a station up there because people are losing their insurance, their fire insurance, because they're too far away from a fire station. So our thought was if we build us an ambulance station and we could help the fire department, we'll build a few extra bays, a couple extra rooms, and allow them to co-locate with us until they get their own built, because I believe that's in that master plan that they're going to have a police fire complex or something.
0: It's in the city's master plan, City of Benson.
1: Is it? Okay.
0: Yeah, that's within the city limits. Actually, you're talking about Eldorado Holdings' eventual development. Yes.
1: Correct. Yeah.
0: Yes, that is there. So, is there any area that you feel is being underserved right now? And I would have to venture a guess it'd be areas like Sunsights and...
1: Well, Sunsights has their own provider. That's Sunsights Pierce Fire District.
0: Oh, yeah. Okay. All right.
1: Yeah.
0: Well, and I don't want to say underserved, but just because of logistics, it's a challenge.
1: Absolutely. So, the most important thing to us first is response time, right? Because the longer it takes you to get there, the longer these folks go without
0: Explain the golden hour.
1: So the golden hour has been around a long time.
0: It's well-established medically.
1: Absolutely. And it was, especially when trauma centers were coming out, it was determined that somebody suffering a trauma had the best chance of survival and outcome if they would be if they'd reach a trauma center within that hour. So they called it the golden hour, and that was the standard for a long time. Because
2: after that, the survivability rate really drops off.
1: Correct. I mean, depending on what that trauma is, you know, we have necrosis of tissues and things like that. So that is always the standard, right?
2: Is it still?
1: I'd say it's not used nearly as much. I mean, it's still, it's like Jaws of Life, right? Everybody's heard of Jaws of Life, you know, well, they're really not called Jaws of Life. They're manufactured by many, many different companies and they're called cutters and spreaders and things like that. So I think it's a universal term that is still in use, but not as much anymore.
2: And that would be because of advances?
1: Absolutely. Advances in scopes of practice, advances in equipment that we're carrying on ambulances, advances of having air ambulances available.
2: So you can extend that golden hour.
1: We can. We can, depending on what it is. Our goal is to ultimately get them to definitive care, whether that's the trauma center or the critical access hospital.
2: Well, you certainly don't want to dilly-dally, but
1: not at all.
2: That golden hour, I would think, is still a good standard to strive for.
1: Oh, yeah, absolutely. And it's difficult out here in rural Arizona. Now, if we're, this is very common, if we have a motor vehicle accident and that involves a trauma on I-10, let's say in the Mescal area, especially.
2: Right.
1: And take away the construction right now. The I-10 is,
2: it's
1: normal,
2: not happening.
1: Right? So it's quicker for us to transport straight to the trauma center and not wait for a helicopter.
2: Is it really?
1: Absolutely. We can beat them every time. Because you think we have to first make the request. They have to accept it. The pilot's got to do a flight plan. Yeah. He's got to get another pilot to agree that this is a safe flight. Mm-hmm. Weather's got to be good. Again, they got to get out there. They've got to, launch. So, and then, we know the short time is the actual in-flight air time.
2: Yeah.
1: But then it's get on the ground. How much time is spent there? They've got to come over to our crews, get a report, work in the back, figure out, transfer them to their board that's got to fit because our stretchers don't fit in their helicopters.
2: Yeah.
1: And so, sometimes that's 10, 15, 20 minutes. So you add that to your ground transport time because we've had it where they've left scene. We've launched and our trucks left scene and we've beaten them to the trauma center.
2: Wow. What else?
1: Not always that way, though.
2: What else should we cover as far as this rebranding goes?
1: Well, the big thing
2: is you want people to know it's North County EMS, and that has to do with the fact that you serve such a large portion of the northern half of Cochise County.
1: Yeah, we want folks to know that, first of all, we're their service, right? We're part of this community, and we're their service, and didn't want them to see this truck with a new logo on it and a new design and say, who's this guy now? Mm-hmm. I'm used to Healthcare Innovations or seeing HCI. What has changed?
2: The same thing.
1: Same thing as
2: but far better.
1: As, yeah, better. Well, as we move forward, definitely with this treat and refer, CON, that we're pursuing, it's going to give us a lot more options on how we take care of our patients.
2: Explain that.
1: So right now, with our certificate of necessity, we have two options when you call 911. We come to your house, Jeff, and you tell me, I really don't want to go to the ER. I want to, I just want to know if I'm okay. There's a law that went into place back in 2022. It's a refusal law that prohibits any provider from offering a diagnosis or coercing a patient to not go to an ER. So our only option is, do you want to go to the emergency room or do you want to sign my paper that says you refuse all medical care against medical advice?
2: Mm-hmm.
1: That's a very difficult decision for folks because a lot of times they may not need an ER, but they do need something, whether it's they're trying to get in with their primary care and they've told them, I can see you in 3 months, 4 months, or maybe they're having a behavioral emergency and they need to get to a behavioral health facility.
2: So this kind of forces the issue.
1: This allows us to say to them and also create some partnerships in the community with, let's say, Chiricahua or Benson Primary Care Services or the clinic in Wilcox to go to those folks and say, hey, we're doing this treat and refer program, and sometimes we may need to get somebody in. Would you block 15 minutes for us a week?
2: Oh, okay.
1: So instead of somebody waiting 3-4 months, tell them, I can get you in at Chiricahua on Tuesday between 11:30 and 11:45. Would that work for you? Or this person's having a behavioral health crisis, and now I don't have to go to an ER where they're going to have to do the same work as us to get them to a facility. we can go straight to a behavioral health facility and get them the treatment they need.
0: Because they blocked out the time.
1: Well, in that emergency, right. Yeah. Well, no, I'm talking about if on a 911, right, my only option with a behavioral health currently is I take them to Benson Hospital and they sit there for hours upon hours or sometimes days while they try to find a facility that's really willing to take them.
0: Yeah.
1: So now you have somebody that's occupying a bed for a very long period of time that we could have went direct to a facility.
0: Oh, I see. Okay.
1: Them.
0: All right.
1: Yeah.
0: All right.
1: So that's what we're trying to do is how do we
0: eliminate the backlog?
1: Yeah. And how do,
0: which is huge.
1: Yeah, absolutely. Cause a lot of these folks, like I said, they need a little help. They don't need an ER always. Now when they need an ER, that's the best place for them to go.
0: Yeah. Listen, can I tell you a little story? When I was working in West Palm Beach and you were talking about a helicopter and air evac and all that. I want to tell you a story of a miracle that I covered. We got a call in the newsroom. It was probably, it was before the 10 o'clock news. I used to anchor for Fox News in West Palm Beach.
1: Very cool.
0: Yeah, it was a lot of fun. Great gig, great people, great, network. It was a Fox affiliate. But anyway, we got a call that there had been a air evac helicopter had gone down in the marsh area west of West Palm Beach, flying back from Lake Okeechobee. Well, he had gone down, but listen to this. They picked up a patient. There were two people three on the helicopter. Picked up a patient at a small hospital near Lake Okeechobee, and they were flying back in bad weather. The pilot became disoriented, right? And this all came out after the investigation. He actually inverted the helicopter, flew inverted for who knows how long, and then was trying to, I have no idea.
1: Down is up and up is down.
0: Yeah, down is up, up is down when you have no horizon. Realized something was seriously wrong. Somehow got his bearings, rolled the helicopter back. I didn't even know they could fly inverted.
1: I've seen the Red Bull helicopter do it.
0: Apparently they can. Wow. And rolled it over. And just as he rolled it over, they broke through the cloud cover. They were 5 feet above the ground.
1: Oh,
0: he dropped it.
1: Wow.
0: If he hadn't done that, they would have
1: all been divine intervention.
0: Oh man, something.
1: Yeah,
0: I couldn't believe it.
1: Wow,
0: that was all the NTS.
1: NTSB, yeah.
0: NTSB. It took about 3 months for them to come out with that. That guy, I'm sure he was kissing the ground.
1: Wow.
0: It's not an easy job.
1: No, I can imagine.
0: None of it. And for you guys,
1: in his retirement right after that,
0: So before we close out, share with me. I don't want it to be bad, but sure. Maybe the weirdest or the funniest or something that really sticks with you. You showed up and some guy, was just totally off his rock. Yeah, what do you really remember? Give us a good story.
1: The big thing is if you do this long enough, you feel like you've seen it all, right? Yeah. And then here comes the one that you're just like, I can't believe this just
0: happened. What's the one? You're not going to break HIPAA.
1: Yeah. Obviously, don't want to talk about any of that stuff. But I'll tell you.
0: I've got another one. I'll tell you.
1: It happened to me.
0: All right, go ahead.
1: A few years ago, and these are ones that kind of stick with you because this isn't about is it just about your safety? First to arrive on scene. Knock on the door.
0: Mm-hmm.
1: And you kind of get no response. You're a little worried, right? Door's kind of ajar. You push it open and you walk in and someone's very upset you're there and they standing there with a shotgun pointed at you.
0: Ooh, ouch.
1: Right? Saying, I don't want to go to a hospital. Well, yeah, absolutely. That's your... right. Yeah, well, no problem. I'll see you later. You back out and, at that point, you advise law enforcement and they'll come out and help that situation. Obviously, somebody that was in need of care, whether it was behavioral or medical whatsoever. But it's very difficult now. We're not law enforcement.
0: Mm-hmm.
1: We don't restrain people. We can chemically or forcibly if there's an order for it or if they're going to be a danger to themselves, right?
0: Mm-hmm.
1: So now we see that we're relying more and more these days on law enforcement to assist us with patients because someone falls and hits their head and they're altered. They're they're not making clear decisions for themselves, and they're telling you they're all right. And you're like, no, you really need to go to the hospital. You could have a brain bleed. You know, you may die. But in Arizona, they have a right, as long as they're, you know, coherent enough, or, you know, what we call oriented enough, to make that decision of whether they go to a hospital or not. And then a lot of times folks that are disoriented or altered, they don't know it. And they think they're in their right mind and making that decision. They don't want to go, and we have to elicit law enforcement and things like that to help us, which is creating a burden on law enforcement as well.
2: Mm-hmm.
1: So,
2: all right, I'll share one more story. Absolutely true. I was a reporter. Again, I was a reporter. Let me think. This was my first year there. Anyway, there was a shooting, and it turned out to be a domestic dispute. We showed up after they had transported the couple to the hospital. Paramedics were kind of shaken up. Yeah. There were a couple still on the scene because two ambulances had been dispatched. I guess they thought there was more involved. But anyway, here's what happened. This couple got drunk. They were older. They got into an argument. He pulled out a .22 and shot his wife in the head, right? Mm-hmm. Or no, she shot him.
1: Oh, my
2: gosh. Let me get this straight. The bullet went in, circled around the skull, came out the back. He took a bandana, wrapped it around his head to stop the bleeding, and beat her within an inch of his life, or her life, and then he collapsed. And they both survived.
1: Wow. You know, my father told me similar story. He returned from the Los Angeles Police Department, and he told me a story, same thing. You know, unfortunately, a gentleman trying to commit suicide using a .25 auto, put it up to his head, pulled the trigger, and it did. It traveled around the skull, between the skull and the skin, and kind of came back around, and you know, eventually the hospital just, you know, took a scalpel and opened it up, took the projectile out, stitched him up.
2: He survived.
1: Yeah, he's really horrible at that. but a very similar story. So this happened all over the place.
2: It happens. We can kind of giggle about it, but still, the circumstances are tragic.
1: They are.
2: But I couldn't believe this guy survived. Yeah. It's just amazing. Well, listen, Anthony, thanks so much for being here. Anything we haven't covered that you want to touch on?
1: No, that was it. Like I said, we wanted to educate the community, let them know we're still here. This isn't somebody new. This is the same service you've been relying on for 35 years, and we're still here to serve you.
2: Good. All right. Thank you so much for being here. Welcome. We'll do an update whenever you think it's necessary, all right?
1: Absolutely. Love to be back.
2: All right.
1: Thanks, Jeff.
2: Yeah, ladies and gentlemen, we've been here with Anthony Kugler from North County EMS, doing HCI, doing business as North County EMS. Sorry, I'll get it right. Anyway, when you see the trucks with the new logo, remember, same ambulance service, same dedication to service, and the care of their patients. And we'll leave on that note. Catch you next time.

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1: For Sunday, sunny skies with a high near 96. Tonight, mostly clear, low right around 58. Monday, sunny with a high near 98. Monday night, mostly clear, low right around 60. Tuesday, sunny with a high near 99. Currently in Wilcox, it's 93 degrees.
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This one comes to us from Sophia in Miami. She wanted to hear Taylor Swift. Here is I Knew You Were Trouble, right here on Pop Party Nation.

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1: 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I love it, I love it, I love it on Pop Party Nation.

It's time for Joe's Joke Break. Here's this week's question. Why don't scientists trust atoms? The answer coming up in a few songs on Pop Party Nation.

0: From the Chiricahua Community Health Center Weather Center, here's your forecast for Wilcox.
1: For Sunday, sunny skies with a high near 96. Tonight, mostly clear, low right around 58. Monday, sunny with a high near 98. Monday night, mostly clear, low right around 60. Tuesday, sunny with a high near 99. Currently in Wilcox, it's 93 degrees.
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0: We are doing this week's Joe's Joke Break, and if you missed the question, here it is. Why don't scientists trust atoms? The answer? Because they make up everything. Here is Tag Team. Whoop, there it is, on Pop Party Nation with Joe.
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0: Have you guys heard that new song by Tag Team?
1: What song was that?
0: You go, girl. He is singing that to me.
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This one comes from Ben in Denver. He wanted to hear Baby Bash. Here's Sugar Sugar on Pop Party Nation with Joe. Sure.

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1: It's time for Joe's Impossible Question. Here it is. Americans buy 1.1 million boxes of this every day. What is it? The answer coming up in a few songs on Pop Party Nation with Joe.

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this week's Joe's Impossible Question. If you missed it, here it is. Americans buy 1.1 million boxes of this every day. What is it? The answer? Mac and cheese. It's one of my favorites, too. Here's Nelly Furtado. Turn off the light on Pop Party Nation with Joe.

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0: From the Chiricahua Community Health Center Weather Center, here's your forecast for Wilcox.
1: For Sunday, sunny skies with a high near 96. Tonight, mostly clear, low right around 58. Monday, sunny with a high near 98. Monday night, mostly clear, low right around 60. Tuesday, sunny with a high near 99. Currently in Wilcox, it's 95 degrees.
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2: 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I'm friends with

0: back to the Big Five Countdown on Pop Party Nation. Here's the number one song for the week. It is Olivia Dean, So Easy to Fall in Love.
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0: listener request coming to us from poppartynation.com. This one comes from Gabe in Seattle. He wanted to hear Shawn Mendes. Here is In My Blood on Pop Party Nation.
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Until next time, have a good one. Stay safe. Thanks for listening. And keep on popping. Here's a feel-good finish song for the week. Beyonce and Sean Paul. Baby Boy. See you guys.

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92.5 with Morgan Wallen. Thinking about me. Shouldn't you be thinking about you? I'm so confused. I think my mom used to call that being stuck up. Before that, Olivia Rodrigo and her new song called Drop Dead. Her new album is coming out on Friday, and here's what it's called. Are you ready? You seem pretty sad for a girl so in love. Dang, I think you put all that on the album cover? I'm not so sure. It's pretty long. I'm Jerry Richards. Weekend's on the way. We're going to hear from Britney Spears and CNC Music Factory. But first, how about the Goo Goo Dolls on Hot 92.5?

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0: Hot 92.5, where Britney Spears and Womanizer. Have you seen her new do? Yep, she's fresh out of rehab and putting things back together, if you will. And she said she needed something new, so who comes to her rescue? Kim Kardashian does, that's who. Took her to the salon, got her do updone, or something like that. It's okay, it's a little different, but she's still Britney, she looks good. I don't care what kind of hair she has. Well, that's true. Not true, I like it when she brushes her hair. So we'll see how long this lasts. I hope for a while. Billy Idol is on the way, and we're going to hear from Louis Fonzi. Stick around for all that. Oh, and some Pharrell in a bit as well. Are you ready to get sweaty?
1: Yeah.
0: 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They're going to make you sweat on Hot 92.5.

0: 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Here's your forecast for Wilcox.
1: For Sunday, sunny skies with a high near 96. Tonight, mostly clear, low right around 58. Monday, sunny with a high near 98. Monday night, mostly clear, low right around 60. Tuesday, sunny with a high near 99. Currently in Wilcox, it's 95 degrees.
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Rema with Calm Down. Yeah, it's Selena Gomez too. On Hot 92.5, we also heard from Luke Combs, Sleepless in a Hotel Room, and Billy Idol, White Wedding. You do know that's a real story, the White Wedding, right? Here's how it goes. Billy Idol and his family did not care too much for his sister's fiance, soon-to-be husband. So, in typical fashion, the night before the wedding, everyone gets a little bit toasted, if you will, wasted, however you want to put it. Had a good time. And Billy couldn't sleep, so he got a piece of paper out and started writing down all the things they didn't like about her fiance. And soon-to-be husband in about 2 hours or so. So he wrote it down, turned it into a song, because that's how Billy Idol rolls. And played it at the reception for all the bride and groom were none too pleased, rather upset about it, understandably so. And, he turned it into a big hit. And his sister and her then husband are still together, what, 30-some-odd years later? Ha ha ha! So, guess what? It worked out, buddy. How do you come back from that? You know, everyone called you names and doubted you, but you're still with the family. You're going to say, I told you so. That's what I do. Here's an excellent producer for all kinds of music. Pop, soul, some jazz, rap. I'm talking about Farrell and Pharrell, even better. The song is called Frontin' on Hot 92.5.